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95.5 KLAQ, Ozzy's old guitars right there. Zach Wilde with Black Label Society, Name in Blood. Let's get back into some local rockers. Daniel Xavier, he's been in the scene for many, many years. He's also the owner slash founder of the Southwest Power Festival. That's going to be taking place at Paulina's Badland on September 19th. And that's at 7292 Franklin Drive. He's also the lead singer for Mead Knight, who's also going to be part of that show. Here's Midnight Train rolling along on 95.5.

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1: Of course, you and I know that John Moyer is not only an incredible bassist, he's also the bassist for Disturbed and a very proud El Pasoan. But perhaps you probably didn't know that he also loves producing music. He helped produce Operation Mindcrime 3, the new album for Jeff Tate, formerly of Queensryche. 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

95.5 KLAQ, one of the loudest bands to come out of Wales in recent history, James and the Cold Gun Above the Lake. Well, let's get into some loud chuco rock right here, the Happy House. Ernesto Carrillo, he's actually had a hand in this band and the next one. He and his girl, Sasha, are part of this band. Ernie does all the instruments aside from the drums. That's all Sasha right there. Here's the Happy House with Logic Destroyed for Q Connected.

0: 95.5 KLAQ, some crunchies and unconditional. Like I said, Ernesto Carrillo had his hand in helping out with creating the Happy House, and he's also the guitarist for that band, Crunchies. Give a little bit of that classic rock sound. Tanner Paul is here. 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

right here in El Paso. She was one of the winners for the Upheaval Festival. So that means that she's going to be going to Grand Rapids to see Gojira, Papa Roach, and all these great bands at the Upheaval Festival. So congratulations, Jenny Lynn. You earned it. One of the other bands playing that show is Autumn Kings. And here's their new one, Gone, Gone, Gone. It's 95.5 The Q.

0: 95.5 KLAQ. Another song off of Cut a Silhouette. That was Midnight's. Tana Paul is here, and well, that will do it for me. I hope you enjoy the rest of your weekend. I shall be back next weekend. We'll have another Q connected next Sunday at 5. And before I go, as always, we love to wrap up with local rock. And I know that Sparta has become such a huge name in the national scene. When you talk to Jim Ward, he always still has El Paso for love for the city in his heart. And, well, Sparta is still a local band. So here's one more Sparta song closing out tonight's show. This is See You Soon, and I will see you very soon on the Q. See you later.
1: I'm here.

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1: Crack a cold one. And get

Hey, it's Kat Michaels. Thanks for coming to hang out tonight for Loudwire Weekends. It's Sunday night, the last day of May, and so much going on. We're going to be celebrating with a lot of A Perfect Circle tonight. The band just released a new song, the first from them in 8 years. Plus, we'll be going live and loud with 3 in a row from the band. I'll have a good cover and a forgotten track from A Perfect Circle as well. Plus, we're celebrating legendary Led Zeppelin drummer John Bonham's birthday today. But first, we're going to celebrate 32 years of Beastie Boys' Ill Communication to kick things off tonight. 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

0: It's Motley Crue and Wildside on Loudwire Weekends. John 5 joined the band a few years back, and since then, his decision to join the band seems to have severed his relationship with his former boss, Rob Zombie. 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

0: It's a f***ing new song.
1: It's been another really busy year for Maynard James Keenan. He's already put together one album with Pussifer, and now something new cooking with A Perfect Circle. The band made their reformation in 2010 after a six-year breakup, and they've only issued one full-length album since then, and that was 2018's Eat the Elephant. So a new addition to their catalog, certainly well anticipated. And just this week, they released a brand new track. 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

It's Greta Van Fleet on Loudwire Weekends. I'm Kat Michaels, and legendary Led Zeppelin drummer John Bonham would be celebrating his 78th birthday today, known arguably as the greatest and most influential drummer in history. His career started in 1967. At just 13 short years later, the drummer passed away at the age of 32. So we're honoring John Bonham tonight in celebration of his birthday. Here's a little Led Zeppelin now. It's Dire Maker on Loudwire Weekends.

0: Linkin Park and Lost on Loudwire Weekends. I'm Kat Michaels. 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
4: Hey, it's Scott Michaels. Coming up next hour, we'll be going live and loud with three in a row from a perfect circle. But before we get there, I have the latest now from Dogstar. The band recently sat down with Chuck Armstrong to share what it's been like as a band over the last few decades. Their first live show was in March of 1992 in Hollywood. It also happened to be Weezer's onstage debut. They worked hard in L.A. They ended up catching the attention of some major artists. They even opened for Bon Jovi and David Bowie over the years. They've shared that this new track captures three decades of the band. Find that full interview now inside the Loudwire app. Here it is now, the latest from Dogstar. 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

0: It's The Outsider wrapping up three in a row tonight from A Perfect Circle. Maynard James Keenan once shared that the song's message was meant to be a criticism of people that don't understand the struggles of others who are dealing with depression. He said, in particular, in the case of the song The Outsider, that it was sung from the perspective of a person who doesn't understand at all what their friend is going through. That wraps up tonight's Live and Loud, three in a row from A Perfect Circle, celebrating the release of the band's new track, Starless. 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
1: Can't drink, can't draw, can't drown them away. 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

It's a funeral portrait in Dark Thoughts on Loudwire Weekends. I'm Kat Michaels. I was checking out the band's social media recently, and frontman Lee Jennings was in what appears to be like a little hole-in-the-wall bar, and he was doing karaoke, singing that song, Dark Thoughts, and nobody in the bar seemed to even have any inkling of a clue that it was the literal lead singer of the band singing his own song at karaoke. It was

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It's Evanescence. Who will you follow on Loudwire weekends? From the band's upcoming sixth studio album, Sanctuary, set to release in less than a week. We are counting down the days until we get this new album. When I spoke with Amy Lee at Louder Than Life last year, she told me that the album was coming, but she couldn't at that point give me a definitive date. However, now we know it'll be released on June 5th. 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
1: 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Thanks for spending Sunday night with me for Loudwire Weekends. The next era of Five Finger Death Punch is upon us. The band has released a new song, and they're in the midst of an incredible run of 12 straight chart-topping singles on the Billboard Mainstream Rock chart, most recently hitting with The End off of their Best of Volume 2 album last year. 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

0: the Black Crowes Profane Prophecy on Loudwire Weekends. I'm Kat Michaels, and Chris Robinson of the Black Crowes sat down to chat with Chuck Armstrong a little while back about the band's new album, A Pound of Feathers. And when he was discussing the album and was asked how it compared to the band's previous album, Happiness Bastards, he basically said that if he could sum up A Pound of Feathers in one word, it would just be feral. 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

0: 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I'm Kat Michaels. 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And according to Scream's David Arquette, this isn't a horror movie. 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
1: 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Sam Carter says the band is always working on new music. He took a deep dive into the band's latest U.S. tour, reflecting on their most recent album and a whole lot more in the interview that you can find now inside the Loudwire app. Right now, STP, Sex Type Thing on Loudwire Weekends.

0: It's returned to dust and bored on Loudwire weekends. 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
3: Hey, it's Kat Michaels. Coming up in the 11 o'clock hour, Lauren's got the GOAT best Led Zeppelin songs as we remember John Bonham on what would have been his 78th birthday. But before we get there, I've got the latest now from Ryan Purds. He's prepping for his debut album, and he recently sat down for an exclusive interview with Chuck Armstrong where he talks about his songwriting and a whole lot more. 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
2: Today was the late, great John Bonham's birthday. He would have been 78 years old today. And his death was a tragedy that obviously cut Led Zeppelin's career short. But they put out a huge discography during the 12 years they were together. And Bonzo still had a pretty huge influence on rock and roll within that short period of time. So many of the greatest rock and metal drummers that you know and love today were inspired by him directly, like Dave Grohl, Danny Carey of Tool, Matt Cameron of Soundgarden, and even Neil Peart of Rush, who many people tend to pin up against Bonham for the greatest rock drummer title of all time. I'm not much of a drumming expert, but I can definitely appreciate Bonham's huge sound. So I'm going to celebrate his influence as a drummer tonight on The GOAT by playing three Led Zeppelin songs that I think really demonstrate his talents and capabilities the best. The first one is from their third album, which came out in 1970, and I think you'll recognize this one immediately. It's Loudwire Weekends.

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1: When the Levee Breaks is one of my all-time favorite Led Zeppelin songs. I love that it has like a slow swagger and groove to it, but it's definitely one of John Bonham's most recognizable songs for drumming because it has such like a big thunderous sound. I'm playing three songs that I think represent Bonham's drumming the best on the GOAT tonight because he would have been 78 years old today if he were still with us. And obviously the instrumental song Moby Dick is probably his best studio drum performance, but I'm going with full-fledged songs here that have lyrics and everything. So last but certainly not least is the opening song on Led Zeppelin's very first album. It was released as their first single in the U.S. and actually made its way onto the Billboard Hot 100 chart. So this was a lot of people's initial exposure to Led Zeppelin. I can't quite remember the first time I ever heard them, but I wish I could. It's Loudwire Weekends, good times, bad times.

0: Led Zeppelin, Good Times, Bad Times, wrapping up tonight's GOAT. Lauren, thanks for putting it together. The best Led Zeppelin songs as we remember John Bonham on what would have been the rock star's 78th birthday. I remember seeing his son Jason Bonham perform, and he was talking on stage about how when he was growing up, there were always, of course, all of these, you know, big name musicians that were hanging around the house. And, you know, people would be like, oh my God, your dad's John Bonham. And he's like, yeah. I mean, yeah, but now that he's older and his dad's gone and he's realizing, you know, his dad's legacy, he's like, now it's like, yeah, my dad's John freaking Bonham. And it was just a really cool thing to hear that perspective from Jason Bonham about his dad and his dad's legacy. I don't know, it was cool. All the way, we got more rock to come, including the latest from 3 Days Grace next as Loudwire Weekends continues.
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0: It's The Warning and Kerosene on Loudwire Weekends. I'm Kat Michaels, and the three sisters, Daniela, Paulina, and Alejandra, sat down to chat with Chuck Armstrong about that track. 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

Hey, it's Kat Michaels. Thanks for hanging out tonight for Loudwire Weekends. I hope you'll come back next weekend. We'll do it again, same time, same place, 7 to midnight, right here with all of the best rock. We'll do all the same features, too. We'll go live and loud. We'll have the good covers and the forgotten tracks. But right now, I'm going to leave you with the latest from Autumn Kings. 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

Darkness falls on the borderland. 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
19: Thank you, Paul Turner. Good morning, everybody, and welcome to our show for this Monday morning, the first day of the month of June. And I think a lot of people are calling in about a sporting event that took place on Saturday. A lot of people, you know, Paso very invested in the outcome of this event. And, of course, I'm talking about Stephanie Hahn's fight with Holly Holm at the County Coliseum.
20: True.
21: It was a big event, yes.
19: Yeah.
20: Did there was something else, too, that happened?
21: There was another sporting event, I think, that happened Saturday night.
19: And the hockey game, yeah. Yeah.
20: And then one more, I think.
21: Then I think a really big one.
20: Yeah.
19: I can't think of it, whatever it is.
21: No?
19: Stephanie Hahn won her match against Holly Holm, but I'm seeing a lot of messages from people who were there, watched it on TV, because it was on ESPN, too. People saying they didn't think she won. It went to the judges' table, so she won on a split decision.
21: Yes, so many people are saying.
19: And that's the only sports we need to focus on today. This, I don't want anybody.
21: Let's not take away the spotlight.
19: Yeah, don't take away the spotlight from Stephanie Hahn today. Good morning, everybody, and welcome to the morning show. Welcome to the month of June.
20: How are you doing, Buzz?
19: Great.
20: You are?
19: Yes.
22: Oh, buddy. I bet this is the first day Deco shows up on time.
19: No, he's not here. Wasn't there something that the bet is null and void if Nico misses a day of work? I could have sworn.
21: We said that,
19: was one
21: but
19: of our rules.
21: He did not go for that.
23: And just like that, old Buzz Adams. Woo-wee! Took us down. Badger here. Go, Nico. Let's go, Spurs. Spurs in five.
19: All right. Oh, yeah. The San Antonio Spurs advance to play the New York Knicks in the WNBA, the NBA Championship Series.
20: How's your hair?
19: Gorgeous.
21: How shocked were you just on Saturday watching that game?
19: You know, the sad thing is, I think San Antonio would have won even if Victor Wembanyama hadn't played. That was how good
21: they were
19: freaking
21: playing.
19: Spurs were on Saturday. Oh yeah, their bench, you know. it would have been hard beating the Spurs on that night.
20: Well, as I told you, you're jinxing it. You're being too cocky.

0: I try to warn you.
1: You were a little...
0: Like, you were in the chat, you're like, oh, game starting already.
1: I know, and then you didn't answer us anymore after that.
0: You're like, oh, Brad has a plan for how to make flies attack and everything. And then once the Spurs won, radio silent.
2: Hey, let's focus on what's important here.
0: The people want to talk about this.
2: The weather.
1: The weather. It's a new month.
2: 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We're going to have a sunny day today, and then we're going to see some rain throughout the week. Mostly sunny today. 98 is going to be the high temperature. Tomorrow is also going to be about the same, 97, 98 degrees, but we are sticking in a 15 to 20% chance of rain tomorrow afternoon. Chance of rain Wednesday and Thursday, and a little bit anyway on Friday. 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Joanna Barba is going to have the Hollywood Cheese May in about an hour, our look at entertainment news. So how about a preview, Joanna?
1: Okay, every time I watch the trailer to Disclosure Day, I feel like it gets creepier and creepier. And that noise in particular.
0: Like that? That's gross.
1: It sounds terrible, right? And scary every time I see the trailer. Well, now we know who is responsible for that actual voice. And I think it's going to surprise all of you when you find out who is the one.
0: Oh.
1: Oh, creepy.
2: Mel Blanc.
1: The answer may surprise you.
2: All right.
1: Coming up in entertainment.
2: Speaking of movies, are you guys going to see that when it comes out? I kind of want to see it.
1: I kind of want to see it.
0: Yeah, I am.
1: Morning show trip to the movies?
0: Ooh, that'd be cool.
2: Yeah, it could be.
1: Ooh.
2: You know, there are some people out there who say, you know, this is really... just to soften us up for the actual
1: disclosure day.
2: It's a soft launch for the actual disclosure day. I don't think it is.
1: No, I don't think it is either. But the theories are hard to argue with, I think.
2: So we'll have that coming up here in just a little bit. We'll find out who the voice of the aliens in Disclosure Day are. And did you guys see any movies this weekend?
0: Yeah, so the Backrooms.
1: Oh, what'd you think?
0: I thought
1: you know what?
0: Good.
1: It is totally a movie for Gen Z.
0: I think so.
1: Especially because in the theater I went into, it was full of like, not kids, but like young adults.
2: Yeah.
1: And I'm all, oh, it's totally a movie for them. And if my nephews hadn't given me like a 3-hour lesson the day before on the Backrooms, I would have been completely confused.
0: Did it show the YouTube doc? The
1: yes.
0: Yeah.
2: What are the YouTube videos?
1: So Backrooms is based on a thread that started online and then it turned into a YouTube series by the director of the Backrooms, Kane Parsons. Mm-hmm. He did a bunch of videos on YouTube. They went viral and now it's a feature film.
0: Yeah.
1: Number one at the box office.
2: This weekend opening is historic because it won the box office. And it was directed by the kid you mentioned, the 20-year-old.
1: The youngest director.
0: That's good for him.
1: Biggest opening for A24 film. It's
0: really?
1: Historic making.
2: 20-year-old.
0: Yep. I didn't know it was the biggest for an A24 film.
1: Yep.
0: Oh, wow. Yeah, I thought it was great.
2: Didn't you say you watched two movies based on YouTube videos?
1: I did, yeah.
2: What else?
1: Well, not by YouTube video, but from a YouTuber as well. I saw Obsession. And that is from Curry Barker, who also did YouTube videos.
0: Mm.
2: That's the one my daughter keeps raving about.
1: I did a double feature yesterday.
2: You saw both of those?
1: I saw both of them in one day.
2: Well,
1: it's like Barbenheimer, but for sickos, you know?
2: I've been watching Spider-Noir.
1: How's that?
2: Good.
1: Yeah?
2: I mean, I read the reviews online. Not everybody likes it, but I do. It's like Nicolas Cage plays a Spider-Man, but it's like the 1930s.
0: Do you watch it in color or black and white?
2: Black and white.
0: Ah, cool.
2: If it's noir, it should be watched in black and white.
1: Noir is in the title.
2: Yeah. You'd kind of have to
1: watch it in black and white.
2: All right. We'll look ahead to what's coming up here this month in June. We'll have that on the way in just a few minutes. But today in sound clips,

0: is coming up next. All of the day's news with accompanying sound bites and actualities, and we'll be getting to that in just a moment.
1: The Daily Calendar.
2: Today, June 1st.
3: Hey guys, it's the calendar. Today is Dare Day. You're supposed to break out of your shell and do something different. But unless you're a turtle, then keep your shell. Today is Dinosaur Day, so take yours out for a ride. Who's a good boy? It's Don't Give Up the Ship Day, because back in the day, the captain of the USS Chesapeake didn't want to give up their ship to the British. Uh-huh. I get it.
4: I've had their food.
3: Haven't decided what you want to do today? Flip a coin. It's Flip a Coin Day.
4: Heads. And that's your Daily Calendar.
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1: It is June. Welcome to June, everybody. And I wanted to congratulate some of our winners of our recent flyaway. This is the one in July to Grand Rapids, Michigan.
2: Oh, yeah.
1: For the Upheaval Festival. Jenny Lynn Elkins is one of the winners, so congratulations.
2: We got an El Paso winner?
1: We did. Jenny Lynn Elkins is going to be going on that trip, and we have a contest for Foo Fighters.
2: Oh, my God.
1: That's
2: how
1: underway
2: exciting.
1: Now. Listen for code words. We've already been doing this for about a week, but you know how the code words work. 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
1: All the day's news with accompanying sound bites and actualities. And we're going to start with a manhunt for a man who allegedly shot two Carroll County, Virginia deputies, sheriff's deputies, one fatally. Suspect Michael Puckett, 55, was apprehended in North Carolina. Here's radio traffic from one of the deputies ambushed, showing the moment they put in the call for help.
4: Eight shots in my head. Multiple shots fired. I'm hit.
1: Sheriff Kevin Kemp said the suspect, Michael Puckett, 55, opened fire on two officers when they arrived. One, Logan Utt, is a deputy, a military veteran who'd been with the department since 2023. He was killed, and a second deputy was wounded in that incident. So there were some mystery sounds heard across the United States.
2: Oh.
1: People heard an unexplained sonic boom in South Carolina. Do you want to hear what they heard?
2: Okay.
1: All right.
5: Yeah, I'm sure you're going to start getting multiple 911 calls, but we had some type of, not sure if it was an earthquake or something.
1: Let me hear it again.
5: Yeah, I'm sure.
1: Okay, so this ties into another story. In Massachusetts, multiple home cameras near Danvers, Massachusetts, caught an explosion, but they know what this one was. It was a large meteor exploding. That's the same thing, right?
2: Yeah.
1: That's the same. They must have had all right. Meteors all the way down from Massachusetts. I'm going to say that sounds similar enough to this.
5: Yeah.
1: Yeah. I bet they got him an exploding meteor down in South Carolina as well. A YouTuber has been banned from all Six Flags theme parks. Did you see it?
2: Yeah.
1: Do you know what he did? It was a chicken nugget prank or stunt on a roller coaster.
2: He tried to eat chicken, or I guess he did eat chicken nuggets on a roller coaster.
1: You're not allowed to do that?
2: I guess not.
1: I think I've seen people with cotton candy on Pharaoh's Fury before.
2: Yeah, right. Nachos.
1: Well, a YouTuber named Alan Farrell is in hot water and banned from all Six Flags parks after a stunt where he tried to eat a 10-piece chicken nugget order while on a huge roller coaster. He succeeded in eating 7 out of 10, but looked like he was struggling not to choke.
2: Yeah, you got to watch some of the video. It's hilarious.
1: Hey, because here's something to try. Go
2: he's
1: to a
2: dipping into the sauce.
1: Oh, he's using the sauce too?
2: And the sauce is like flying.
1: Here is Alan Farrell reacting to being banned, not just from that park, all Six Flags parks.
6: It was definitely really hard. So I see why Cedar Point reacted the way they did, because I can see why there's safety measures and everything like that. It was hard. I had to try not to choke almost the entire ride. I had no idea Cedar Point even seen the video until I got a message saying I've been banned for life from Cedar Point, which really hurts because I've been going there since I was a little kid. I'm a season pass holder. I'm definitely sad about how it ended up, but I understand.

0: understand why they went the way they did. They don't want a bunch of other people trying to pull off challenges like I do.
1: He's like, I get it. But the sauce is like flying. It's hilarious.
2: I didn't know it was against the rules to take food on a roller coaster. Nobody's
1: defense,
2: ever told me
1: right.
2: Put down the corn dog, sir. Or
1: in
2: whatever.
1: His defense, I think that there is no law or written rule that says you cannot take a 10-piece chicken nugget up onto this roller coaster.
2: If there's a sign, I've never seen it.
1: Right?
2: Do you like roller coasters?
1: I do like roller coasters.
2: I love roller coasters.
1: You know what I don't like? That son of a bitch Ferris wheel.
2: Yeah, anything where you're kind of suspended in slow motion is way scarier to me.
1: Why does it leave you in that rickety boat up in the air for so long?
2: You know what's even worse than that?
1: What?
2: That skylift ride at Western
1: Playland. Oh, my God, and you're just gliding in the air.
2: And it's only a tiny little bar.
3: And they don't have like seatbelts or anything, right?
1: Right,
3: no.
1: It runs amok.
3: I hate that.
2: And when you have a squirmy little kid, because I used to take my daughter to Western Playland, and they're squirming around. I'm white knuckling it the whole time.
3: That's funny.
1: No, yeah. Screw that,
2: those
1: right?
2: are the slow ones are the ones that scare me.
1: Right? When you're suspended in air for in that rickety
3: it's
1: little
3: more time
1: boat
3: to think
1: for so
3: about.
1: Long. Exactly.
3: Yeah.
1: At one least time on a roller coaster, you're like, boom.
3: It's over with.
2: One time so this is one of the reasons I realized I had to lose a little bit of weight.
1: Okay.
2: We went to Six Flags in Arlington. Uh-huh. And I went to get on a roller coaster, and I didn't fit.
1: Oh, no. Did you have to do the walk of shame?
2: I did.
3: Oh, man.
2: But then I went back later and did it, and it did fit.
3: How'd you?
2: But then through the whole ride, I was worried.
3: It was just pop
2: maybe,
3: open.
2: Maybe the first call was the best one. You know, maybe this thing is just going to come off, and I'm going to go flying off of this roller coaster.
3: What ride
1: was it? You're holding on to everything.
2: I think it was the Big Texan.
1: Is that a roller coaster?
2: Yeah, it's a roller coaster.
1: Buzz is all holding on for dear life.
2: I was like, God, maybe I should not be on this ride. Anyway, when it got to the point where I didn't fit in all the roller coasters.
1: You were like,
2: I gotta lose a few pounds here. Let's talk about some elderly folks here in our next two stories. An 83-year-old woman in California was attacked by wild turkeys.
1: Oh my God.
2: Wild turkeys.
1: They can do that.
2: This happened while on a walk. Have you ever seen turkeys out in the wild?
1: No.
2: Yeah. They're big.
1: But they sound scary.
2: They
1: the
2: look so
1: I've
2: much.
1: Seen.
2: Yeah. They're so much bigger than what you imagine for Thanksgiving. Wild turkeys are huge. Here is 83-year-old Mary Jo Kelly talking about the ambush of wild turkeys while she was taking a walk.
4: It happened, and it was very real. I went head first, and I broke my glasses. I hit my palm of my hand, my thumb, bled in the nose. They're ignoring the problem, basically. Pretty scary. Shell-shocked, a little afraid to go too far.
1: Gobble, gobble.
2: And a 108-year-old great-grandmother from Delaware just renewed her driver's license.
1: Look at her.
2: 108?
1: Dang. Do you think they made her, like,
2: do the
1: eye test and all that again?
2: I don't know. Do they?
1: Like, because when you go and renew things like that, you have to do the eye thing again.
2: 100.
1: And she passed?
2: She didn't pass away. She passed the driver's test.
1: No, so they renewed it for her then.
2: Susan Young Brown, should be Susan Old Brown, seems like a real gem. But she got her license renewed through 2033.
5: I'm over 100, 108. They renewed my driver's license until 2033. When I get up in the morning, I get down on the floor and I have an exercise routine. I think I've been doing it for the last 20 years.
1: That's what it is. She gets up and starts exercising. We got to start stretching, guys. Do you stretch, Buzz, before you work out and stuff?
2: Well, I mean,
3: you should.
2: I usually stretch by walking.
1: But you have to stretch before the walk. You remember when we would go walking and I was like, we got to stretch.
2: No. Walking is the same as stretching.
3: That's not.
1: No, you have to stretch before the walk.
2: I don't waste my time stretching. I get right to the exercise.

0: Buzz, come on. You did sports, didn't you?
1: Right. Did you have to warm up before doing the sport or practice?
2: No. We didn't do calisthenics.
0: Did you guys win any games?
2: Yeah.
1: Danny.
2: Hey, I don't know if you're following this, but there's a Democrat running for Senate in Maine named Graham Plattner, and a lot of stuff has come out about him. What have you heard?
1: That he was sending sexually explicit text messages.
2: He was. He also had a tattoo that was a Nazi tattoo. And I guess he said a bunch of outrageous things on social media, you know.
1: Yeah.
2: Well, now his wife came out and... is talking about how she let his campaign know about his sexy messages with other women. They do opposition research. So that's people that are working for your campaign trying to dig it up. Hey, if we can dig it up, the other side can dig it up. Maine Democratic Senate candidate Graham Plattner is under fire after the New York Times and Wall Street Journal both reported his wife, Amy Gertner, disclosed to his campaign last year that he had been sexting with multiple women during the marriage. Well, Graham Plattner's wife has posted a message on the official Graham Plattner for Senate X account.
3: I find it really shameful that there's a group of media outlets and people who are willing to spread gossip. Instead of talking about real issues that Graham is running on.
2: Okay.
1: Okay, but weren't you the one that kind of like outed this?
2: Senator Cory Booker said on ABC yesterday that he has concerns that Plattner has too many questions to answer. It's the latest in a string of controversies for Plattner, who also drew scrutiny for a tattoo recognized as a Nazi symbol. He has since covered that up. The Maine Senate primary winner will go against the incumbent Republican Susan Collins. It is seen as a must-win race for Democrats hoping to recapture the House of Representatives. Well, it's June 1st, and TV anchors can hardly believe it.
4: It is June 1st.
5: Cannot believe it, can you?
6: You believe it is June 1st already.
7: Hard to believe it's June already, right?
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10: I can't believe it's already June.
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2: Guys, yesterday was May 31st.
1: Buzz. Yeah. Can you believe that it's June 1st?
2: I can't believe it's already here.
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18: No, it's unbelievable.
1: Snuck up on us.
0: We don't do that, huh?
2: Wow, what comes after the last day of May? What, June 1st?
1: May the reckoning.
2: Let's check our late night roundup from over the weekend. Highlights and funniest jokes from monologues and so forth. Here you go with your weekend late night roundup.
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0: Windy City is going to be on the main stage. So they've done our Cool Canyon Nights before. See Windy City on the main stage, the Pie Sisters on the patio stage. KLAQ in El Paso live put on Cool Canyon Nights, also presented by Westar, and it's a free concert every Thursday night. All right, let me go ahead and get to some calls. Here's the telephone numbers. First of all, leave a message for the morning show, which is, I guess we're going to start off with the neckline. That number is 521-NECK, 521-6325, or you could call us directly in the studio, 910-4995. That's 915-910-4995.
1: Hey, everybody. Good morning, Mosho. Dan the man.
0: Hey,
1: the
0: Dan.
1: I just want to say congratulations, Stephanie Hahn. All right, 13-0. That's what I'm talking about. Oh, yes. Everybody in El Paso is celebrating this. Hell yeah. Oh, and what sucks was I was rooting for Buzz, man. I was hoping to... Ha, ha, ha, Nico, unfortunately, stupid bird thing.
0: Okay, thank you, Dan the man.
2: Good morning, Buzz Adams Morning Show. I just woke up, just started listening to the morning show. Have you guys spoken about the biggest story today? The elephant in the room? Buzz, when are you going to shave your head? OMG. I feel for you, brother. I feel for you. Have a good one, man. Bye.
0: You know, Nico's not even here today.
3: I know. You would figure
0: I think that should
3: here.
0: Nullify the bet.
3: I figured he'd be here, you know,
4: I don't know
3: too.
4: About that, but it is lame that he's not here.
3: I think he's out of town still.
4: Is he really?
3: Yeah.
0: What leads you to believe that? Because when he left Wednesday, he said, I'll be back Monday.
3: Oh, he did say that?
0: That's what I thought I heard.
4: Oh. Wednesday?
0: Yeah, Wednesday he left. Remember, he left the show early on Wednesday.
4: Yeah, and he said he'd be back when?
0: He said, I'll be back Monday.
4: I think he did say that.
3: Damn it, Nico.
4: Has anyone talked to him?
0: No, we just both getting ring. Yeah, just getting his answering machine eventually.
4: But throughout, since he left?
0: He responded to a couple of texts, and then he called me on Saturday to gloat.
4: Oh, well, yeah, what did he say? What did he say?
0: Ah, ha, ha, you lost. You gotta shave your head.
4: Uh-huh. What'd you say?
0: I said only if you show up on Monday, and since he's not here.
4: Nah.
0: Nah, I'm gonna do it.
4: Are you scared to do it?
0: I'm not scared.
4: Are you terrified?
0: I'm not. It's gonna be a pain in the
3: Are
0: neck.
3: Are you concerned about your looks?
0: I'm concerned about the eyebrows more than the hair. Honestly, that's gonna be real freaky looking.
3: I know. I have to look at you every day. That's gonna scare
0: what
3: me.
0: What am I gonna do? Sharpie them on? Like a
3: you
0: chola?
3: Want me to get an eyeliner pencil for you? I can do that.
4: Buzz, how much is this
3: like
4: gonna,
3: a chola?
4: How much is this going to impact your love life?
0: I don't know. You know,
3: do the ladies in your life care?
0: Yeah, they said they did, but what are they going to do? Leave me?
4: Maybe. Oh, that would suck. That would just reinforce your.
3: I don't think they're going to leave you.
4: Yeah.
5: Rebound. 8 seconds left. Fox has it. Ahead to Fassell, who goes in for the dunk. And the San Antonio Spurs have done it. There will be a new champion in the NBA. A new era has dawned.
0: I like to emphasize the positive.
3: Okay.
0: And I don't have to order flies from Farmington, New Mexico anymore.
3: That's good.
0: I don't have to go buy a tent.
4: Shampoo.
0: Pardon
4: for your
0: me?
4: Hair? No shampoo for your hair? Because it'd be no hair.
3: Oh, that's going to be a lifesaver later on.
4: Yeah.
3: You're not going to have to buy shampoo.
0: I'm just saying I don't have to
3: you
0: go
3: have
0: through
3: to
0: my end of the bet and get all the stuff for Nico.
4: Yeah.
3: Silver lining.
0: You got to find him where you can, right? Here is Victor Wembanyama, who was okay on Saturday, but really it was a team effort. I think the Spurs would have beaten Oklahoma City even if Wembanyama hadn't been playing.
6: Winning the Larry O'Brien is a childhood dream, and having a real shot at it, having a chance, tangible chance at winning it, at realizing a dream, you know, it's a chance. It's a lifetime chance, you know, it's, you never know when it's gonna happen again, but it's, you know, the day we win it, speaking for myself, it's gonna be an amazing day of, like, realization.

0: interpretation of a dream, you know, it's hard to put into words. It's almost like the meaning of my life, you know.
1: All right. Wimby sounds like he's already celebrating the championship over the Knicks. That game, that series does not start until Wednesday. And here is Shai Gilgeous-Alexander. He is the MVP star of the Oklahoma City Thunder. And here's what he says about his MVP season this year.
2: It was a failure. Like, I failed at my goal. Like, I didn't achieve what I wanted to achieve.
1: Poor Shai Gilgeous-Alexander.
3: Buzz Adams, yours. I can't wait to see you fully bald, man. You're screwed, man. Oh my God. I can't believe Nico beat you. Nico beat you in a bet that he didn't even know.
1: Nico didn't beat me.
4: I mean, yeah, Nico doesn't know anything about basketball. How does that make you feel? Well,
1: apparently, I don't either.
3: God, oh my God. I can't wait to see you. I'm going to laugh. Nico beat you. Wow. Woo.
1: I think he thinks I'm going to take that harder than I'm actually taking it. The caller.
4: Yeah. I mean, I think I would take that one more than the fact that you have to shave your head.
1: Yeah, right. If the bet was something else, I wouldn't care as much.
3: So, Buzz, I heard you lost the bet. Mm. So when are you going to shave your hair? But also, are we still going to put honey on Nico's head? And Nico, I still love you. I heard you had a fun time in California. But I miss you, Nico, a lot. And I really do. Have a good one, everybody. And one more thing. Mm. We won, Jenny! Thank you. Bye-bye.
1: Thank you, Domingo. Thank you for your concern, everybody. I'm not gonna crap out on the bet or anything, but the fact that Nico's not here...
4: But Nico definitely needs to be here.
1: Right. We can't do it today.
4: You have one more day to hold on to that.
1: Oh, man.
4: Say goodbye to it.
1: Maybe forever.
4: Maybe forever. Imagine that would suck.
1: Let's go ahead and take a look at the Mo Show calendar and Daily Almanac of events. The first day of June. Welcome to a new month, everybody. And today is Heimlich Maneuver Day. If you had to Heimlich somebody, would you have an idea of how to do it?
4: Yes.
1: You had to know it from working at old folks' home?
4: Yes, I did.
1: Did you ever have to Heimlich anybody?
4: No, thank God.
1: Today is National Go Barefoot Day.
4: Ugh.
1: Today's National Olive Day, National Pen Pal Day.
4: Did you ever have a pen pal?
1: I can vaguely remember we had a grade school, but right. I don't remember. I think I wrote one letter and then just...
4: Why was it in school that they made you, you're going to have a pen pal?
5: I know.
4: Did you have a pen pal?
5: Yeah, but I guess just to practice writing is what I'm thinking.
1: Yeah, I didn't cultivate any kind of meaningful relationship. I can't even remember
4: my pen pal's name, but I had a pen pal.
1: Today is Superman's birthday, they say.
4: Oh, really?
1: It's World Milk Day and World Reefer Awareness Day.
4: Reefer?
1: Sorry, Reef.
4: Reef.
1: It's World Reef Awareness Day.
5: Jordan Slip Buzz.
1: Some celebrities having birthdays include Tom Holland, who returns as Spider-Man this year.
4: Yeah.
1: He's 30.
4: He's 30?
5: Oh, wow.
1: Tom Holland is 30, yeah.
5: That's comedian right.
1: Amy Schumer's having a birthday. She's 45. Back to Tom Holland for a second. Yeah. Did he ever get married to Zendaya or...
4: Reports say that they are secretly married already.
5: Oh, wow.
1: Amy Schumer's 45. Alanis Morissette is having a birthday today. She's 52.
4: Love her.
1: And supermodel Heidi Klum turns 53 today. Well, I'm going to include this in the calendar. Serial killer David, son of Sam Berkowitz, is 73, celebrating in prison, of course.
4: Okay, thanks.
1: He told police that his neighbor's dog told him to kill people. From the Rolling Stones, Ron Wood is having a birthday today. He's 79. He was also in the band Faces.

0: and some elder celebrities. Morgan Freeman is 89 today. You know what Morgan Freeman says?
1: What's that?
0: You either get busy living or you get busy dying.
1: Very nice. I feel like your voice could have gone a little deeper.
0: The Watanigo. And 1950s teen idol, at the same time Elvis was a teen idol, Pat Boone is 92. And I know he's still alive because I hear him doing commercials sometimes.
1: He's still alive?
0: Pat Boone is still alive and 92 years old
1: today. Wow, good for him.
0: Dates in history, 46 years ago in 1980, CNN began broadcasting as the first cable news network, which is where the CNN comes from. 62 years ago, in 1964, the Rolling Stones arrived in New York to begin their first tour of the United States. Their first show was at a high school stadium in Lynn, Massachusetts.
1: Oh, wow.
0: And 88 years ago, in 1938, Superman appeared in the first issue of Action Comics. And that's one that if every now and then you'll hear about somebody selling one at auction, they go for millions and millions of dollars. And that's also why it's Superman Day.
1: Nice.
0: There you go. Fair There's enough. The Mo Show calendar and daily almanac of events.
1: All right.
0: Welcome to June, everybody.
2: It's
0: welcome.
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0: Hey, here's a fun game we could play. Listen and see how many commercials promoting like a Memorial Day sale are still running during our commercial sets.
1: Yeah,
0: I heard them all
1: these.
0: Weekend long. Yeah, you might want to jot down a note on this one, Danny. There are lots of Memorial Day commercials still airing. Let's take a break. Joanna's Hollywood Cheese May on the way and more of the Buzz Adams Morning Show coming up right after this.
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0: some more of the acts pulled out of the Freedom 250 concert that was going to happen in Washington, D.C. I don't know, when Milli Vanilli tells you it's a pass for us, I mean, who do you approach and say, yeah, you'd be replacing Milli Vanilli?
1: I don't even know.
0: You're our option B after Milli Vanilli canceled, but there have been more cancellations.
1: Oh, man.
0: So the president has come up with a plan to do since, you know, the music acts won't play. I mean, Kid Rock would do it, right?
1: I'm sure he would, right? Nobody asked him in the first place.
0: I think Kid Rock would literally do anything Donald Trump asked him or told him to do.
1: Yeah.
0: So we got to catch up on that. Also, we'll look ahead to the month of June and movies and that are coming out and TV shows, sporting events, and all the things that we have to look forward to in the month of June.
1: It's going to be a hot summer.
0: You feel that way? It was a mild winter.
1: Oh, I meant like with the movies that are coming out.
0: Oh, hot.
1: Yeah, my bad. I forgot that's also weather.
0: And it might be a hot summer.
1: Yeah, it might.
0: If you lived in New York, you could have a tech startup clean your house for free with the only condition being they get to film everything while they're doing it. A tech startup based in Germany is offering to clean people's homes for free, but with one little catch. The cleaners, which will be people, will wear cameras to capture everything they see and do. It's a German company that is going to have an app called Shift. The free offer is for people living in New York City. So you can't do it here, I guess. They film everything that happens when people come in to clean your house to, quote, help train the next generation of household robots.
1: Oh, my.
0: So a Roomba that does things other than sweep.
1: The Roomba.
0: The Shift app website insists names, faces, and other personal information is automatically anonymized, and any sensitive details are blurred before it's ever used. But you get a free apartment or home in exchange for letting them train.
1: The future of AI.
0: They didn't say AI here, but just household robots.
1: Are they going to post it online? Because I see people who like clean houses and they'll post it online.
0: They clean houses and post it online?
1: Yeah. And it's like a lot of hoarder houses. I don't know why I get sucked into watching those. It's fascinating.
0: I always wonder, like, people who specialize in cleaning up hoarders' houses, what's their house look like?
1: Yeah, right. Show me your
0: house. Is it spotless? Today is National Dinosaur Day, everybody. You got a favorite dinosaur? Keep it to yourself for a second.
1: Okay.
0: So, today is National Dinosaur Day. And in a recent poll, more than 1,000 American adults were asked how many dinosaurs they could name off the top of their head.
1: Dang.
0: Could you do 5?
1: No.
0: You couldn't do 5 dinosaurs.
1: I could not do 5.
0: Danny, could you do 5? Mm. Could you name 5 dinosaurs?

0: No.
1: You weren't a dinosaur kid? You didn't go through a phase where everything was all about dinosaurs?
0: Nah.
1: All right.
2: I can name the ones from The Land Before Time.
1: The characters or the kind of dinosaurs?
2: Well, they were a long neck, a triceratops.
1: Okay, triceratops.
2: What the hell was Ducky?
1: Okay, so I'm going to go for it.
2: Okay.
1: Tyrannosaurus Rex.
2: Ding. Oh.
1: Brachiosaurus. Triceratops. Whatever Nessie is.
2: Nessie is not a dinosaur. She is a mythical creature.
1: Okay.
0: Fake.
1: Raptors.
2: Okay.
1: Velociraptors. Got it. Is that four legit that I got? Got
2: That's
1: it.
2: Four,
1: I wonder if I could do five. Out of the 1,000 Americans who were asked, 9% said they couldn't name a single dinosaur.
2: Dang.
1: 8% said they could name one. 25% said they could name five or more dinosaurs. And 7% of people said they could name 10 or more types of dinosaurs.
2: Pterodactyl! Ooh! We both got that one.
1: Yeah, but
2: I just remember because that's what Kimberly was on Power Rangers.
1: I think I heard a fact one time that pterodactyls aren't true dinosaurs or something.
2: Oh, what?
1: I don't know. I couldn't explain the why or wherefore for that.
2: Do you have a favorite?
1: Dinosaur?
2: Yeah.
1: Yeah, the ones with the tall necks who don't eat people.
2: Long necks. And they eat tree stars.
1: Brontosaurus?
2: Okay.
1: Is that a dinosaur?
2: I don't even know.
1: Barneyosaurus?
2: Brontosaurus, it is. Oh, yeah. Dilophosaurus. Those are the ones that when they go...
1: And then they spit on Newman's face from Seinfeld?
2: Yes. Those.
1: Yeah. I think that's the best way I could communicate about dinosaurs. Okay, this is the one whose neck goes crazy and he spits on Newman.
2: Exactly.
1: Joanna has the Hollywood cheese maze, so let's go ahead and get into that. It's our entertainment news. Good morning, Joanna.
2: Good morning. Everyone, tell us your favorite dinosaur in the app chat. That'll be fun.
1: Ducky.
2: Spike. Sarah. And I know Sarah was the Triceratops.
1: Ah.
2: You ever watch Land Before Time? That movie makes me cry.
1: No, I never seen that one.
2: You should watch it. It's real good.
1: I've seen every Jurassic Park they ever put up.
2: Anyways, hey, good morning, everyone.
1: Good
2: it's the
1: morning.
2: Hollywood Cheese Man. Remember when The Who did a farewell tour last year?
1: The WHO or the HU?
2: The WHO. Okay.
0: And they had like the drummer was in and out, right?
2: Yes.
0: Yeah.
2: Well, according to Roger Daltrey, that wasn't exactly the end. Speaking to Rolling Stone, Daltrey says the band still plans to do farewell tours, but in places like England and Australia. But fans will also have to wait until 2027 because, according to him, Pete Townsend is recovering from yet another knee surgery. Daltrey also admitted that he's been dealing with some health issues of his own, but says the band is definitely not retired. They just don't want to do another big U.S. tour.
1: Should bands be allowed to say it's a farewell tour if they don't have any intention of saying farewell?
2: Yeah, false advertisement, right?
0: No, not at all, yeah.
2: Don't, and then they do like the farewell tour, part two. Or the long goodbye, part three.
0: And then like 3 years later, they're back together.
2: They're still doing it.
0: Motley Crue.
1: And 3 years later, it's the I need a boat tour.
0: Yeah.
2: Well, you have to respect the commitment here because Daltrey is 82 years old and basically said if his voice still works at 90, he'll still be out there. He also made sure to remind everyone that The Who were louder and heavier than everyone else back in the day, saying that he believes they were actually the first heavy metal band.
1: Yeah, I guess you could make an argument. Okay. Yeah. You could make an argument they were the first punk band, too. Yeah.
0: I can see that. I mean, like precursors to it.
2: Yeah.
0: Buzz, do you know the story behind Helter Skelter, the Beatles?
1: Yeah.
0: With The Who and everything?
1: Wait, The Who?
0: Yeah.
1: My understanding was Helter Skelter.

0: It was written by Paul.
1: Yes.
0: And it's about a roller coaster.
1: Okay, so maybe, but so the story that he's I've always heard about it is because he kept hearing the Who have released a super like heavy track, super hard rocking.
0: So they wanted to rock so as hard as the
1: and
0: Who.
1: He said that he didn't even hear it. He's like, you know what? I'm going to make a song that's even heavier. And so he wrote Helter Skelter.
0: That could be an early metal song, Helter Skelter.
1: Yeah, I think it's one of the first.
2: What?
1: Definitely. Yeah.
2: That's pretty cool.
1: Mm-hmm. Yeah.
0: Anyway, the Helter Skelter was a roller coaster.
1: Oh, I didn't know that. Yeah. UK. Wow. Cool.
2: Interesting.
0: And apparently a bunch of hippies under the leadership of Charles Manson took it to a really unhealthy place.
2: Mm-hmm. Mm. Yeah, we all know how that ended.

0: not getting it?
1: It sounds like Jack Black.
2: Minecraft.
0: The Minecraft movie sequel officially has a title now, and people online are already roasting it just a little bit. Warner Brothers announced the next movie will be called A Minecraft Movie Squared. Your face of disappointment.
2: I get it. Math.
0: The internet immediately turned into math teachers pointing out that Minecraft is made of cubes, not squares. Still, the sequel is already locked in for a July 2027 release after the first movie somehow made almost $1 billion worldwide.
1: How did a movie about Minecraft make almost $1 billion?
0: It's called Chicken Jacket.
2: Jack Black,
0: Jason Momoa.
1: Tell me you did not go see this.
0: I saw it in theaters. I saw it in theaters.
1: I've lost so much respect for you just as a movie fan.
0: The sequel.
1: Did you go see the Emoji Movie too?
0: No, I've never seen the Emoji Movie.
2: It's like, not yet.
0: Not yet. The sequel will bring back Jack Black and Jason Momoa, while Kirsten Dunst joins the franchise as Alex, one of the game's most iconic characters. A kid out there probably understood that more than me. Yeah, MJ.
2: MJ is going to be in Minecraft?
0: MJ.
2: Wow.
1: They got characters in Minecraft? I thought it was just like a pickaxe.
2: Yeah, me too.
1: You don't even see the guy wielding the pickaxe.
0: Yeah. Until my nephews told me they got names in there.
2: That's crazy.
0: Isn't that weird?
2: Mm-hmm.
0: It's happening again. Remember at the start of the year when Stranger Things fans were so disappointed by the finale that they convinced themselves a secret alternate finale was on the way?
1: Okay.
0: Well, now the Boys fans are doing the same thing.
2: Ah.
0: A parody Twitter account posted that two secret alternate endings to The Boys were about to drop through the animated spinoff Diabolical, including one where Homelander wins, and somehow fans have believed it. Some people were genuinely excited. Others thought Amazon was trying to fix the finale that they thought was terrible, until everyone realized that the account was joking. Some fans were so upset with the ending that they're actually using AI to create their own alternate finales online. Apparently, viewers expected a massive all-out superhero war, but creator Eric Kripke had already warned fans the show didn't have a Game of Thrones-sized budget.
1: I thought it was fine.
0: I thought it was fine, too.
1: There is kind of a rift in the fandom about whether this finale sucked hugely.
0: It's
1: or
0: very polarizing.
1: I thought it was fine.
0: I thought it ended pretty good. But now they're doing the whole Stranger Things thing where they're like, a secret episode is coming.
2: We haven't talked about it, huh? Yet.
0: We have not because we were all sick last week.
1: Think about the kind of people out there who wanted Homelander to win.
2: Crazy.
0: Imagine? Yeah, for sure. That was bad. Emily Blunt has revealed that the eerie alien sounds heard in Steven Spielberg's upcoming sci-fi film Disclosure Day were actually created by her own voice rather than using AI.
2: That's crazy.
0: Discussing the process, Blunt explained on Hot Ones that she was a bit terrified of using AI and instead decided that she could make the strange noises herself. Here's what the strange noise sounds like.
1: Isn't that kind of what the alien sounded like in Signs?
0: Yeah, kind of. Like a clicking sort of thing. Oh, it creeps me out. But here is Emily Blunt.
3: I did sort of the clicking sound.

0: sounds. I did sort of humming sounds, consonant sounds, breathing, strange sounds. And what we did was we put one microphone here and one here. And so it kind of captures it in a really weird way. And then the sound designer went away and created that.
1: All that would become the aliens' language in the film and the one that's heard in all the trailers. Disclosure Day hits theaters June 12th. Finally, the marketing team behind Scary Movie 6 deserves a raise immediately because they just created an official Letterboxd account for Brenda Meeks. And it is absolute chaos in the best way possible. Regina Hall's iconic character from the Scary Movie franchise is now leaving fake movie reviews online completely in character. In her review for Sinners, she's freaking out over the fact that there are two Michael B. Jordans. For Terrifier 3, she says she's dated clowns scarier than Art the Clown. And in true Brenda fashion, she completely ignores the horror movie Ma just to compliment Octavia Spencer's hair. You look very confused here.
2: Yeah, I'm lost as well.
3: Yeah, I've never seen a scary movie.
1: You've never seen it?
3: Not a
1: You've never seen one either, Dan?
2: No, they look cheesy. I kind of hate that type of comedy.
3: I don't even like the type of movies that it's parrot doing a parody.
2: Yeah, exactly.
1: The horror movies that it's parody.
3: Yeah. I mean, they're already kind of a parrot. You know what I mean? It's like wearing a hat on top of a hat.
2: I'm with you here, Buzz. Yeah.
1: Freaking boomers. Scary Movie 6 hits theaters this Friday.
3: And I thought all the jokes were just kind of lame.
1: For Scary Movie. It's kind of like a you had to be there kind of thing.
3: Right.
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3: Let's take a break. We'll come back. We'll let you know the status of the Freedom 250 concert.
1: Yes.
3: Now that almost every artist has pulled out of that event, what are they going to do? I mean, Kid Rock can only play so many shows.
1: He can only do Ba with the Ba many, many times.
3: So we'll get into that, let you know the status of that big concert, which turning out not to be a big concert at all. More on the way right after this.

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Happy 79th birthday today to Ronnie Wood of the Rolling Stones. So, you know, Mick Jagger's the lead vocalist, takes care of most of the vocals, and Ronnie sings some harmonies every now and then. But he actually did sing lead with his previous band, The Faces. Ronnie Wood, 79 today. And one of the songs he did sing on when he was with The Faces is this one.

0: Jeez.
1: So, Danny, what do you think? Rolling Stones overrated?
2: nah, I don't think so.
1: Not overrated? All right.
2: Think they're overrated?
1: No, I don't. I don't think they're overrated at all.
2: Do you think they're accurately rated?
1: I think they've earned their legacy for sure.
2: Definitely. Mm-hmm. Do you think they're better than the Beatles?
1: I'm going to give you 3 seconds to retract that statement. That question.
2: I'm with you.
1: Hey, I got to tell you, it doesn't feel as I thought it would today, mostly because Nico's Bolton no show.
3: Oh, I'm telling you.
1: I think we'd be talking about this a lot more if Nico had shown up at work today.
3: Oh, for sure. I think he would have already.
1: And I'm having my attorneys look into the possibility that this nullifies the bet. The Oklahoma City Thunder lost Game 7 on Saturday, and according to the terms of the original bet, I have to have my hair shaved, including my eyebrows.
3: And the eyebrows. How shocked were you?
1: Well, I was sitting there watching the whole game, so I had a couple of hours there to get acclimated because, you know, San Antonio was whooping them for most of the game.
2: Buzz, did you see the picture I sent on the chat?
1: No.
2: You didn't see?
3: I don't think Buzz checked our messages anymore.
1: Like an AI or something?
2: Nah.
1: What the hell is it?
3: Just some shaving cream.
2: Yeah.
1: Okay. But Nico's not here today.
2: Yeah.
1: Should the bet be considered null and void?
3: No.
1: Oh, come on.
2: You should embrace the baldness that's coming towards you.
1: Now it's it. Now he's got to follow through with all that.
2: Yeah. I mean, it's pretty
1: easy.
2: Let's
1: see if he has the wherewithal to actually follow through on any of this.
2: Is he going
1: to
2: cut it, or is he going to get like a barber to
1: do
2: it?
1: I think there are plenty of people who are professionals who have volunteered to do it. What am I going to do about eyebrows, though?
3: I told you, I'm going to get you a...
2: You're going to suffer as...
3: eyebrow pencil, and we're going to draw them in like a chola.
1: But then Sharpie, I'll look like a like a cross-dresser, won't I?
3: No.
2: Well, you said you cross-dressed for many years, didn't you?
1: For Halloween and stuff, yeah.
3: You cross-dressed for many years?
2: Just imagine it's Halloween for like a few months.
3: I would be worried about the eyebrows, because...
2: Sometimes
3: they used to tear me... My grandma used to scare me and be like, if you pluck all your eyebrows... they're not going to grow back.
1: Well, this is not going to be
3: plucked.
1: That's
3: why mine are still thick, because I was so scared of plucking.
1: We're not plucking.
3: Do you want to shave them?
1: Yeah, I think shave.
2: Or
3: Nair? I've got Nair for the face.
1: What if that got in your eyes?
3: Okay.
1: It sounds like it really hurt.

0: Probably. Yeah, you would move a lot.
1: I think just shave it.
0: Oh my God.
2: Are we going to do this live on air?
1: I think what's expected from our listeners.
2: And we can live stream on all our profiles.
0: Oh, buddy.
3: Oh, buddy. I bet this is the first day Deco shows up on time.
1: He did not. He didn't show up at all.
0: He hasn't even answered our call. Sometimes he'll answer to let us know. I'm not going in.
2: Buzz, did you cry?
1: Not tears. Inside.
0: On the inside, he cried.
1: I was crying on the inside.
2: How quick was Nico to call you?
1: Oh, within 5 minutes of the game being over.
2: Wow.
1: And people were over watching the game at my house.
2: Oh, yeah?
1: Everybody got to hear him call. Oh, love it, Ian.
2: It's funny because I went to go see Backrooms, right? And then once the movie finished, the first thing I did was check the score. No, check my phone. And then I saw Jonas message. She's like, oh, Buzz. And I'm like, oh, the Spurs won.
1: Yeah. Let's get another call.
4: Hey, Buzz, I'm going to show real quick. Well, a couple things. We did comment on the shaving of your head. And I just wanted to let you know, I just realized, you know, you guys are a very good distraction and all the crap that happens in the world. I know we need to pay attention to that, and I do. And you actually do also keep us up to date for the most part on stuff that's happening, the crazy stuff that's happening in our government and everything. But you guys are a really good distraction.
0: Oh, nice.
4: From, you know, you bring joy, and I wanted to thank you for that. And the other thing is talking about those apartments in New York, free apartments. What about your daughter? Maybe she can get in on that deal.
1: Well, it's not a free apartment. They'll clean your apartment for free if they can train their next-gen Roombas or whatever. Robotic housekeepers. But she's in a dorm. You know, that's the thing. She's not really in an apartment. She's in a dorm room.
0: Uh-huh.
1: Oh, but she gets to be an RA this year.
0: Oh.
1: She's a sophomore.
0: Look at her.
1: Yeah. So moving on up. To the east side.
0: Nice.
1: I'll let her know about the free apartment cleaning. All right, here's another call.
5: Good morning, Mo Show, Metallica Guy. Happy Dinosaur Day. Everybody knows what you call a female, a lesbian dinosaur.
0: Oh,
5: I eat a lot of this. But what do you call a male gay dinosaur? A Triceratops bottom.
0: Okay.
1: Instead of a Triceratop.
0: I mean, there could be Triceratops. You need tops for bottoms.
1: What did he say? The lesbian dinosaur?
0: I couldn't make out what he said.
1: Licklotopus. You're going to laugh at that? What kind of ally are you?
0: That's hilarious. Happy Pride.
2: Oh, it's Pride. Oh, do you think Nico's celebrating Pride Month?
0: Oh my God.
1: That's what I want to think.
0: You were so growing up
6: in the 80s. You should know at least 5 dinosaurs because they were in Transformers called the Dinobots. Yeah.
1: All right. Thanks for the input.
0: I am a Land Before Time child.
7: Hey, what do you call a blind dinosaur? Do you think he's Saurus?
0: That's cute.
1: Do you think he saw us? Okay. Didn't know we had a bunch of... All right. Here's another call from a basketball fan.
0: Okay.
8: Good morning, guys. So I'm the lady that called in going for the Spurs on Friday. I just called to say, pobrecito Buzz, I'm so sorry that you're going to have to shave your head.
1: Mm-hmm.
8: I think sure in all the years, and I go back all the way until, I mean, I remember you, even doing evenings. That's how far back I've listened to you. I don't think in all these years I've ever heard of you losing a bet like this in such a crazy way. So pobrecito, I'm so sorry, but I mean, I was thinking about it. I even looked it up. When Bryan Cranston was doing Breaking Bad, he had to shave his head the whole time. Like, I think it was 4 years or something that he had to shave it to play Walter White. And it grew back. I mean, it looks okay. In all the movies I've seen him since, it looks okay. So.

0: You know, I'm hoping that it comes back same way you've always had it. So sorry, but I am looking forward to seeing how you look bald, because I think Nico's going to, you know, get a moratorium on you making bald jokes.
1: No,
0: you know,
1: no, he won't.
0: So, okay. Good morning. Bye.
1: I will be bald by choice. Nico is bald by genetics.
2: Genetics. By curse.
3: By curse.
4: Good morning, Buzz. I just wanted to say, in support of you and in sympathy for you, I promise I will appear in public with no hair on my head either. Go, Buzz. Bye.
1: Tracy is bald on top. Tracy's like bald on top.
3: Yeah.
1: But he has a ponytail.
3: Oh, he does like, have
1: like
3: a ponytail.
1: He has enough hair in the back.
3: It gathers in the back, really.
1: Mm-hmm. Well, let's get one more call.
5: Hey, good morning, Mocho. El Troquero here on my way to Virginia. Hey, just want to comment on Buzz's loss of the bet. Buzz, don't worry about it. It's all good. Just want to welcome you now to the bald-headed Chrome Dome Club. You're going to look good, buddy. Let's do it. I can't wait to see it. Welcome to the club. All right. El Troquero, out.
1: All right. Oh, got a little honk there. Thank you, El Troquero. You know, my brother has been shaving his head all the way down bald.
3: Oh, yeah?
1: For a decade at least. And he's my younger brother.
3: Okay.
1: Too. I'm kind of looking forward to not having to ever comb my hair in the morning.
3: What are you going to do when it's in that awkward phase where it's growing out?
1: Hats. I mean, no. What else can you do?
3: True.
2: Just embrace it.
1: Maybe I'll become a bandana guy.
3: I told you, you got to get a bandana going.
1: Buzz, but if I got a bandana, I'd feel like I'd need to get a motorcycle and a tattoo, too.
2: Do that beanie, Buzz. Do a beanie.
1: A beanie?
2: Beanie, yeah.
3: Oh, yeah. Danny wears a beanie every day.
2: Because it's cold in here, too.
1: What are the chances Nico just spaces on it and doesn't get all the working parts together?
2: I think he's dedicated to this.
1: America's 250th birthday is coming up.
3: Woo, America!
1: And the 250th concert is going to be, I guess, canceled is what Donald Trump said on social media. He said that with all the musical performances backing out, that they should just cancel the concert altogether. It's kind of interesting because when they came out with the set list and you saw that, oh, this big prestigious event and, you know, Milli Vanilli's one of the acts, yeah. People were making fun of, oh, that's who you get, Milli Vanilli?
3: Milli Vanilli.
1: A band most famous for being a fraud?
3: Vanilla Ice.
1: Vanilla Ice. Well, now Trump is saying what we were all saying like a week and a half ago.
3: What's that?
1: Yeah, these are a bunch of has-beens. Nobody wants to see these acts.
3: No one cares about them.
1: Cancel it, President Trump said in a post on Truth Social, calling the slated performers overpriced and boring. No. That's what we all said. Hey, this is kind of a weak lineup you got here.
3: Yeah.
1: As of yesterday, only a few musical acts are still on the schedule. Who's out? The following: Martina McBride, who says she's getting death threats from MAGA fans. The Commodores, out. Young MC, Brett Michaels have all dropped out.
3: Brett Michaels?
1: Yeah, Brett Michaels dropped out.
3: Oh, no.
1: So who's still good to go?
3: Who is still good?
2: Kid Rock.
1: Now, Kid Rock was never named as one of the performers.
2: I'm surprised.
3: That is very surprising.
1: Vanilla Ice, and it says here Milli Vanilli are still on for June 26th, but I could have sworn I heard Milli Vanilli said we're not doing it.
3: I think only Milli, not Vanilli.
1: Well, there's only one of them still alive, and I don't even think it's them. I think it's like the original singers.
3: The original singer.
1: Who did it in the studio.
3: Oh.
1: Martina McBride, you would think. You know, country music, probably MAGA friendly.
3: Yeah.
1: She canceled. And the reason that a lot of them gave was we were told this was a nonpartisan event. And then come to find out it's a MAGA event.
3: It's hella partisan.
1: So

0: the administration was making the argument, no, this is a nonpartisan event. What's the first thing Trump does? He says instead of a concert, it's just going to be him speaking at a rally. He says he gets bigger crowds than Elvis in his prime.
1: He's like, you know what? You guys didn't want this to be a MAGA thing? I'm going to make it one now.
0: Now it is for sure. Freedom 250, the group behind the Great American State Fair concert, was launched last year by the Trump administration, and the president is appointed its CEO. Now, the thing has crumbled almost completely to the ground. You would think, okay, well, as the CEO and the guy who started all this up, you know, that's your mess. Nope. He says he doesn't care and that these acts suck anyway.
1: He's all, no one cares about this.
0: Is it now? How do you feel if you're still Vanilla Ice and Milli Vanilli and he's calling you overpriced losers?
1: Right? You still perform?
0: Yeah. Are you still going to?
1: I think Vanilla Ice did come out and say, yeah, he was still performing because he's an American and it's a great honor to do that. What are you going to do? Ice Baby on a loop?
0: I can't think of another song.
1: What other songs does Vanilla Ice have?
0: Young MC, best known for his 1989 hit Busta Move, said on social media that artists had been misled about political involvement with the event, but that he looks forward to performing in D.C. in the future, and that's what a lot of them said.
1: I forgot. Vanilla Ice does the ninja rap from Teenage Mutant Ninja Turtles 2.
0: That's right. One half of Milli Vanilli's public-facing duo, that is, the guys who faked it, had their Grammy rescinded. Fab Morvan, the other guy, died, like in the 90s. Fab said that he will also perform as scheduled, but the voices behind Milli Vanilli's music said that they are not. So you're getting the one guy who had his Grammy taken away because it turned out they just lip-synced in all their concerts and did not even sing on their album.
1: They were really not getting the best of the best. But aren't there, like, a lot of, like, the country singers who are, like, really, you know, big supporters of Trump who could have done this? Why didn't they ask them?
0: It sounds like he's just giving up on it. So here's a statement on his Truth Social. You ready?
1: Okay.
0: This is what Trump wrote over the weekend. I am ordering my representatives to look at the feasibility of doing an America is Back rally on Wednesday. Same time, same location, only great patriots invited. So it is completely part. The thing that they were saying all along is born. Yeah, only great patriots.
1: He's all like, well, now I'm going to make it.
0: You better be wearing MAGA and red if you're going to go to this thing. He also called himself, quote, the number one attraction anywhere in the world, and saying that he gets much larger audiences than Elvis in his prime. That's so, true. Yeah, I don't know. Yeah. You know, I guess he's at one point he's sold out. Mm-hmm. Well, not sold out, but his events were free.
2: Yeah.
0: For one thing.
2: Yeah, there you go.
0: You know, like a political rally.
2: Uh-huh.
0: It's not like people had to pay money.
2: Pay to go see Trump.
0: I see this as a rebuke of Trump that probably we would not have seen a year ago at this time.
2: Buzz,
0: you know, so many of these are just like, no, man, it's too toxic. If it's just pure MAGA and Trump, it's too toxic. And some of these people, you know, like Martina McBride, she seemed surprised that some of her fans would flip on her because she doesn't want to perform at this thing. Anyway.
2: It's giving Homelander vibes.
0: It is giving Homelander vibes. Very good. But here is a little bit more on the Freedom 250 concert, which is now just being turned into a MAGA rally, it sounds like.
3: Coming to D.C., all of the other acts may have dropped out, but one remains. It's President Trump live at the Freedom 250 concert. Forget Bret Michaels and Poison. Trump has it handled.
4: Every rose has its thorn. Just like every president sings a sad, sad song.
3: Move over Morris Day. Trump's got it covered.
4: You know, you make me want to shout. Throw my head back and shout. Yes, I bigly want to shout.
3: And forget rapper Young MC. It's time for Trump MC.
4: Bust a move. That's right. Bust a move. I'm Trump MC and I rap bigly good.
3: It's President Trump live at the Freedom 250 concert. Don't miss it.
5: Every single morning I just woke up and wished that anything not normal would happen.

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6: June is busting out. Junior and my
7: June is here.
6: And noon
7: here. Can you believe it's June 1st already?
6: I can't believe it's June.
7: We're making fun of this montage of all the anchors talking about they can't believe it's already June 1st. Well, yesterday was May 31st, so.
6: I wonder what happens next.
7: We're going to look at what's coming up in the month of June, all the movie releases, any sports notes. A lot of sports are coming up this month, so we'll get to that here in just a few minutes. But I have been getting phone calls and thought I might play some of those. You can drop us a line anytime you like. For some reason, there was a spike in neckline calls Saturday at around 8 o'clock as the game was wrapping up. Telephone number for the neckline, 521-NECK, 521-6325, or you can call us directly in the studio. That number is 915-910-4995. So let me get to a few of these calls that have been coming in on the neckline mostly.
8: Hey, Buzz. What's up, guys?
7: Danny.
8: Hey, this is JC with you guys. Hey, you know, we never watched basketball in my family. We're always a baseball fan. Yeah. But we did watch this game, and we were just watching it just for this event.
7: Mm-hmm.
8: Buzz, I'm sorry. Hey, there has to be something to make up for it if you don't want to shave your head or your eyebrows.
6: Okay.
8: Maybe Tally and Nico, he's a better radio host? I don't think so, right? But it's up to you. Alrighty, let us know when this is happening. We'll see you guys. Take care.
7: I'm surprised at how many people who are just straight up telling me, or at least implying, that I should welch on the bet. I'm sorry if that's a slur. I'm not aware if it is or not. But people are saying, you know, you shouldn't have to do it for this, that. And it's like, no, guys, a bet's a bet. I got to go through with it.
6: In the words of Derek Terry, if his ass ain't there to collect, then you must forget that bet.
7: Uh-huh.
9: Yeah. It's your boy Ray right here. Buzz, you lost a bet, but however, I think there has to be a clause for Nico not being there. So shave the head, yes, but maybe keep the eyebrows, because all of us were excited for him to go and talk smack and all that. But no, I mean, hey.
7: Yeah, it's a letdown that the listeners can't hear Nico
6: actually
7: gloat
6: in the
7: or
6: app
7: whatever.
6: Chat, there's
7: yeah,
6: a
7: yeah.
6: lot of people who have that complaint.
7: It's sucky.
6: That Nico is ruining this for them.
7: This should be a lot more fun for the listeners, but Nico pulled it. 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
9: 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Bill, I'm right there with you, Buzz.

0: Claus, shaved head, but for being MIA.
1: Keep the eyebrows.
0: And don't worry about it. You can do little fades as it's growing. Come on, man. It's 2026. You know what's up. You can style it. All right.
1: All right. Thanks for the call.
2: I like that, Claus. Keep the eyebrows.
1: I mean, that's not what the bet was, though, right?
2: It wasn't, but a lot of people in the app chart are saying that Nico is ruining this for them because he's supposed to be here to gloat.
1: Right.
3: I know. So anticlimactic.
1: I'm having to sit here and pwn myself.
3: Well, so you just keep the facial hair?
1: I don't know. I'll see how it looks after the hair's off.
2: Steve
1: and the
2: sent
1: eyebrows.
2: Me a mock-up of how it would look. I did not.
3: Without facial or with facial?
2: With the facial, I think.
3: Oh, Buzz, I'm sure when Steve gets, he's going to give you a hard time. So.
4: Good morning, morning show. This Trump concert that's failed. I love how he said these overpriced performers, instead of listening to them, people will come to watch him instead.
1: Right.
4: He had to dig most of these people out of the gutter. Hell, I wouldn't doubt if some of these guys did it for a case of beer and maybe some chicken McNuggets. You guys are just trying to still be relevant, and he gave them the opportunity, and they still backed out. That's pretty sad.
1: Yeah, as they kept hemorrhaging bands that were supposed to play at this 250 Freedom concert, Trump came out over the weekend and just said, cancel it. They're overrated. They're high price. Well, that's not what you were saying last week before these started canceling on you. Also, here's something. A judge ruled that they have to take Trump's name off the Kennedy Center.
2: Uh-oh.
1: And they literally have already done it. Like, they went there with tools and took his name off the Kennedy Center. As a reminder, he said he was going to... he named himself director of the board of the Kennedy Center. And then acts that were going to perform there. You know, to play at the Kennedy Center is supposed to be a really big honor.
2: Yes, it is.
1: So many acts were canceling. Trump then announced... Oh, you know what we're going to do? We're going to close the Kennedy Center for 2 years for renovations. Well, now that the judge ordered his name to be taken off, Trump came out and said, yeah, I'm not going to renovate Jack. If my name's not on the building, I'm not doing the renovation project. So I guess I don't know what condition the Kennedy Center is in, but I'm sure that the Kennedy, all except RFK Jr., would say, yeah, just get out of it all together. We didn't want you being part of this to begin
2: right?
1: with.
2: Yeah, we are happy to see you go.
1: But, I mean, it's like a little kid getting mad and taking his ball and going home. Yeah. I'm on the Kennedy Center. My name's, it's not on there anymore. Screw it.
2: And they're probably like, thank God. So many people in the app chat are saying, keep the eyebrows. Ronnie goes, yeah, F Nico, keep the eyebrows. Although someone
1: I wouldn't feel right about it. I got to tell you.
2: Someone does say, I bet Nico would take money in exchange for not shaving your head. Where'd you say that?
1: I said, I bet you I could buy off Nico cheap. For under $100.
3: Nah, I don't think so.
2: I don't think under $100.
1: Okay. Do we all agree I try to do it just to see if he'll go along with it?
2: You should try to do it.
1: I would feel like I'm cheating the audience.
2: Right. But you someone know? Says, I bet Nico
1: I'm not doing it out of respect for Nico. I'm doing it out of respect for the audience. And also an example to you younger people. A bet's a bet.
3: Keep your word.
1: It's not the first bet I ever lost. I got hit with like a gigantic fish. A red snapper.
2: It cut your face. The scales on that fish cut you.
1: Were you on the show at that time?
2: I was.
1: Remember how hard

0: that is just terrible.
1: I hadn't even thought of it from that angle.
2: I forgot about that, but I bet they were kind of like, get Vanilla Ice so he can sing the ice song.
1: Oh, and now that it's just a full-on political, now that they're not even keeping up the pretense that it's apolitical.
2: Yeah.
1: Yeah, he'll sing Ice. I bet you he does. I bet you he sings it 15 times in a row and that's his set.
2: And if he doesn't do Go Ninja, Go Ninja, Go, I would be very upset.
1: That was his other hit from the Ninja movie.
3: June is busting up.
1: All right, let's take a look at what's coming up in the month of June here. The brand new month is upon us, everybody. And
2: I can't believe it's June.
1: We'll talk sports to start with. In sports, the Stanley Cup Finals start tomorrow. The NBA Finals get going on Wednesday. I was thinking to pay the bet, Wednesday yes. might be a good day. But again, it's up to Nico, and you know that Nico's follow-through is not fantastic.
2: It is not. He does not have a good track record on that.
1: The French Open tournament is underway, runs through June 7th, and the FIFA World Cup gets started Woo! June 11th. How excited are you for the FIFA
2: so
1: World
2: excited.
1: Cup?
2: So excited.
4: Was I excited?
1: No. Oh, I mean, I'm excited if you're excited, but I don't care. Like on a personal level, Danny, I'm not going to watch any of it. Uh-huh. I don't
2: like
1: care.
2: A couple World Cups ago, Lisa and I were doing World Cup updates every day.
4: Oh, cool.
2: And Buzz called it Two Girls, One World Cup. And I had to explain to my mother
1: what Two Girls, One World Cup means.
2: And what that reference.
4: Did you show? You didn't show her, right?
2: I didn't show her, but I described to her.
4: Buzz, how were you exposed to that video?
1: Like people were sharing it. And then once you open it,
2: son
1: holy...
2: of a bitch sent it to me in an email, and I thought it was going to be like a fun video. And it was not a fun video.
4: That's crazy.
2: Anyway.
1: If you don't
2: there's
1: know...
2: There's no other girl on the show for us to do Two Girls, One World Cup anymore.
1: I'd forgotten Two Girls, One World Cup. Thank you explaining it to your mom.
2: And my mom was like, I don't get why that's so funny every time they say it. Why?
1: Did you show it to
2: her? I didn't show it to her.
4: What was
2: but
4: her reaction when she like grows?
2: She was like, oh my God.
1: If you never saw this video, you're the lucky one.
4: Yeah.
2: Yes.
1: Some of us had no choice.
4: Yeah, I had no choice. I was
1: my eyeballs were assaulted by it.
4: I was in middle school and some guy was like, hey Danny, you want to see something cool? I'm like, yeah.
2: And,
4: yeah.
2: And at first, were you guys like, oh yeah, two chicks
4: no,
2: here.
4: No, not at all. I was like, well, because they just showed me the nasty part.
2: Oh my God. Just, it went straight into that. They didn't even like prep you with the hot part at the beginning.
4: Nah, I didn't even know it was the hot part.
1: Anyway, FIFA World Cup gets started June 11th. U.S. takes on Paraguay on the 12th.
4: Paraguay. Paraguay.
1: Golf's U.S. Open is June 18th through the 21st. And, of course, the UFC White House event, UFC Freedom 250, is going to happen June 14th unless people start pulling out of it.
2: We're living in idiocracy.
1: Do you remember they had a big monster truck pull? Bunch of cars up on blocks on the white on the south lawn.
2: Danny, have you ever seen Idiocracy?
1: No, I was calling him out on this because I've told him 1,000 times he needs to see.
2: You need Buzz. Idiocracy. Get 1 year for Christmas. Buzz got us all a copy.
4: Yeah. Give me a copy, Buzz. I'll watch it.
1: Joanna, can you bring your copy bring of Idiocracy? Do you have anything to play a DVD on?
4: Yeah, we still got DVD.
1: All right, will you bring my copy of Idiocracy?
2: I will.
1: The first official day of summer is June 21st. Which also happens to be Father's Day this year.
2: Oh.
1: A bunch of movies are hitting the theaters. Well, it's that summer blockbuster rush. So Masters of the Universe comes out on Friday. So does Scary Movie 6. Steven Spielberg's Disclosure Day is going to hit theaters on June 12th.
2: Wow.
1: Toy Story 5 on June 19th. And Supergirl hits theaters June 26th.
2: I see you omitted one.
1: Oh, Jackass, Best and Last, also, same day as Supergirl, June 26th.
2: So I went to see the back rooms and it was full of, you know, young adults.
1: Did you feel like
2: and
1: an old?
2: I felt really old, like an old. But I noticed that they didn't really find the Jackass trailer really funny. And I did hear one of them go, what the F is this?
1: Because they're so young, they're not familiar with Jackass.
2: Yeah. And I was like, wow.
1: Did it make you feel even older?

0: Yes, because I was cracking up at the trailer.
1: Well, you're a millennial, and it sounds like you were in a theater full of Gen Z folks.
0: It was a lot of Gen Z folks. They don't shut up.
1: What do you mean?
0: It wasn't the nice theaters where it was a no-talking policy. Like they
1: People were just talking?
0: Yes, and I was just going, shush!
2: During the movie? Shush!
0: Yes.
2: That's crazy. Wow.
1: What side of town?
2: Central, right?
0: Yeah.
2: Oh. There's your answer. No.
1: On TV and streaming, new seasons of America's Got Talent and Love Island hit tomorrow. And season 3 of House of the Dragon will be out on June 21st. If you're just joining us, we're right in the middle of telling you everything that June holds. Season 2 of the live-action Avatar, The Last Airbender, is out on Netflix June 25th. And the fifth and final season of FX's The Bear will premiere on June 25th.
0: Yes, Chef.
1: And finally, the holidays. The big ones are Father's Day, as we mentioned, on the 21st. Juneteenth, the 19th. It's also Pride Month. So happy Pride Month, Nico. And, you know, this July is America's big 250th birthday, and it looks like the concert plans have just gone off the rails completely. A few more to share with you. National Best Friends Day is June 8th. Flag Day is the 14th. June 19th is National Martini Day. And National Selfie Day is June 21st.
0: Ooh.
1: So I think we hit all the highlights there.
3: June means summer fun. But did you know June is also Gay and Lesbian Pride Month, National Safety Month, Effective Communications Month, Perennial Gardening Month, National Aphasia Awareness Month, Professional Wellness 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Make something of yourself, smell the roses while eating M&Ms, drinking milk, and studying the effects of glaucoma on a river. June, much more than the sixth month of the year in the Gregorian calendar. June means summer fun and a lot of other stupid too. 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
1: Here you go.
3: Joanna is standing by to do our news headlines. Steve Kaplowitz in to talk sports. Stephanie Hahn, my bad.
4: Yes.
3: Jennifer's her sister, but Stephanie won her fight against Holly Holm on Saturday at the County Coliseum. But I was watching the basketball game.
4: You were preoccupied, yes.
3: A little. But I got a few calls, more than one, from people who were saying they thought Holly Holm won the fight,
4: and it went
3: to a judge's decision.
4: Yes, I've seen a lot of comments that say the same thing. Can't wait to hear what Steve says.
3: I got somebody on the phone.
4: All right. A live call. Thank you.
3: Hello, Nico.
5: We are the champions of the world.
3: If you felt that way, why didn't you show up today? Why'd you do a no call, no show today?
5: What are you? I'm on the road.
3: You said you left Wednesday. You left Wednesday. You said, I'll be back in time for Monday's show.
5: Dude, we had a show yesterday. It was like, I'm sorry. I was like trying to get back to you specifically.
3: A lot of people think since you are pulling a no-show that at least part of the bet should be nullified.
5: Wait, who thinks that? Your left eyebrow or your right eyebrow?
3: All of our listeners.
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6: Both eyebrows.
5: I have a feeling that 10 of those are buzzed. Okay?
3: No.
4: In the app chat?
3: Not in the app chat.
5: In the app chat. And,
7: hey, good morning, show. Good morning, Buzz. It's such a bummer that Nico's not there.
3: Uh-huh.
7: It just takes the whole momentum out of the bet. I mean, everybody was waiting all weekend. I know Ad had my TV on with the picture-in-picture that Buzz doesn't know about, but I had one side of the screen with the Han fight, and then one side of the screen with the Spurs game. And I don't even really care for the NBA, but I was just watching because of the bet. But I know Buzz doesn't watch, and I know he'll go through with it. I was just thinking, while you're shaving his head, you know, we can maybe even go through different stages, different looks.
4: Yeah.
7: You can do one look with, like, the male pattern baldness.
3: I am not your plaything, sir.
7: Look. You could do one look with the fryer tuck, you know, just shave his head in stages. But I know Buzz is a good sport, and I know he won't watch on it, but Nico not being there really really takes something out of it.
3: Takes the wind right out of the sails.
7: But anyways, I look forward to it.
3: Okay, so multiply that by about 20.
5: He looks forward to it.
4: He looks forward to it, but a lot of people are upset that you're not here to gloat and you're ruining the experience for them.
5: I'm ruining the experience. I'm not here to really rub it in Buzz's
4: Yes, they
5: eyebrow.
4: Want you here to gloat.
5: Oh, I'll be back with 10 times the amount of gloating.
8: Hey, what's up, Buzz? Roscoe here, man. Sorry you lost your bet, homie. That sucks. But I think Nico should take it easy on you, man. I don't think the eyebrows should go, bro. You're a damn celebrity,
3: Thank
8: man.
3: You, Roscoe.
8: You can't be scaring kids and stuff out there, bro, when they see you. Just leave the eyebrows out of it, you know?
4: You can't be scaring kids
3: so,
4: out there.
3: So, Nico, I'm not making this up. There are a lot of people who feel like the eyebrows are a step too far.
5: Okay, people feel like, okay, but that what? Wait, but honey and flies are not too much?
4: That was funny.
5: Joanna, did you know that Buzz has been sending me a bunch of, like, psychological warfare before every game?
4: Buzz, Adam, I've witnessed some of it. Notice how on Saturday Buzz was like, it's showtime, get ready, and then didn't answer us anymore when we all told
5: didn't
4: him,
5: answer.
4: You lost.
3: I was done looking at my phone after that.
5: And then he sent me stuff that was like, I'm looking up AI, how to attract flies. Like...
4: You did say that.
3: No.
4: That Brad.
3: Brad
4: was
3: sent me a whole thing, and you could tell that he asked AI, "What is the best way to attract flies?"
5: Okay, the eyebrows are a big deal, right? But I hear that if you rub some rose hips into it, it makes it feel a lot better.
3: Rose hips, like your pony,
4: like your horse,
5: exactly.
8: Oh, Buzz, those eyebrows got to go. That is the best part of the bet, man. You got to go without eyebrows.
6: Do you remember when

0: who has a David Bowie, shaved off his eyebrows. Apparently he got drunk with Iggy Pop and Iggy bet him he wouldn't shave his eyebrows, and Bowie shaved his own eyebrows off.
1: Okay, well, that's not representative of the calls we're getting. Most of them are saying that.
2: Hey, Steve says that there's a barber coming in tomorrow.
1: That was another thing I was warning our listeners. You know, the pay up on this bet is going to be, I'm not going to arrange that. Nico's got to do it. And you see how good his follow through is. He's not even here today.
2: Oh, when I put my mind to something, hey, I thought we were going to let a listener do it.
1: No, I'd rather have a professional do it.
2: What if we, can we use wax for your eyes?
1: No.
3: Just God, imagine.
1: Either, hey, I'll tell you what, $80. Okay. $80 okay. If okay. I don't okay, have no. to do the eyebrows.
2: Okay, I'll let you off on the eyebrows.
1: What?
2: Okay, hold on.
1: No, I'm what? Not. I can't. Then I would feel like I'm cheating the lister. So
2: no, you get an option. Okay, either eyebrows or wax your pubes.
3: Gross. Well, we can't take video of that. So.
2: Well, nobody would want it.
4: Do the micro needling at least on his eyebrows. Those sculptured eyebrow thingies. I think that'd probably be better than just completely shaving them off.
1: I have spoken to so many people who are just like, screw Nico.
3: All the app chat messages say, since Nico's not there, leave the eyebrows.
2: What? That wasn't ever a part of the bet. Guys, I'm out here in California trying to do the thing.
1: Do what thing?
2: Yeah.
3: The comedy thing.
2: The comedy thing, making my dreams come true.
1: Uh-huh.
3: I'm so proud of you, honey, by the way.
2: Thank you, buddy.
1: And are you still doing comedy, or are you coming back? Are you going to be here tomorrow?
2: I definitely am going to be there. Hey, I'm like 4 hours away.
1: So you're not in California. You're in Arizona.
2: Yes. I'm in Arizona.
1: Okay. Now, a lot of people feel like you've really been a wet blanket about this whole bet thing by not being here, but you're trying to make it happen.
2: Hey, so how do you feel like you're going to look like when you have to shave everything? Do you think you're going to look more or less attractive?
1: More.
2: More attractive?
1: Well, the thing that Steve sent like an AI version of me without hair, and I got to tell you,
2: not bad
1: look. Not a bad look. The eyebrows. Joanna. Though.
3: What? Yes. So
2: I called him after the bet. You know, Buzz tried to bribe me this weekend, right after the bet.
3: You already started to try to bribe him?
2: Buzz was like, how much money so that you will let me off?
1: Yeah, what's your price?
2: This whole bet.
1: Per eyebrow.
3: Would you have a price?
2: I'm very poor right now.
1: I told you.
2: But no, there is no price. I want to see you like this so badly.
1: $100. That's my final offer.
3: $100?
1: Yeah.
3: Nico, $100.
2: Per millimeter? Sure.
3: Per
2: Joanna, but then some girl, Buzz, who are the girls that were like, no, he's going to look ugly?
3: His throuple ladies?
1: Shut
2: yeah,
1: up.
2: Yeah.
1: Oh, yeah. He called and people came over to watch the basketball game. So I had to sit there and endure having guests over. In my moment, in my hour of humiliation, it really sucked.
3: But then I told Buzz, I don't think that your ladies would leave you if you had no eyebrows.
2: Well, that's not why they were there to begin with, before the eyebrows.
3: Exactly, right.
2: You're right.
1: I usually get most of my ladies thanks to my eyebrows.
2: Okay. Hey, guys, traffic is getting really bad on I-10 right now.
1: Yeah, all right. Well, yeah.
3: Careful, buddy.
1: You're coming in tomorrow, though, right?
3: Oh, my God, yes, you're so obsessed with him.
1: Well, it is kind of a letdown. I agree with the caller.
2: I will be in absolutely for sure tomorrow. Absolutely.
1: At 6 a.m. when the show starts.
2: Oh, no, at 5 a.m. because I'm still going to be on California time.
1: Okay. All right. I'll see you later.
2: All right. Hey, say bye to your eyebrows and your head and your beautiful hair that you always brag so much about.
1: Be back before you know it.
2: Yeah, right. All right, tell you some all.
5: 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Oh,
1: time to get
3: snap.
1: To the news.
3: I forgot I was doing news.
1: Joanna has news headlines for us. Steve coming up later this hour with sports.

0: sports with Steve coming up. I was just saying hi to Mike. Sorry.
1: You ready?
0: Yeah, yeah. Okay, hold on. I'm getting there.
1: Okay.
0: Got it. Okay, hello. Good morning. The U.S. carried out new military strikes in Iran over the weekend, saying the attacks were done in self-defense after Iran allegedly shot down an American drone over international waters. According to U.S. Central Command, American fighter jets targeted Iranian radar systems, air defenses, and drone launch sites tied to recent attacks in the region. Iran claims it responded by striking a U.S. airbase connected to operations near the Strait of Hormuz, though the U.S. has not confirmed any damage. At the same time, President Trump is still negotiating a possible agreement with Iran to extend the current ceasefire and reopen the Strait of Hormuz, which is a major global oil shipping route. Officials say talks are continuing, but there are still major disagreements involving Iran's nuclear program and sanctions relief. The Department of Homeland Security is walking back concerns about a sweeping policy directive issued last week that had prompted alarm among immigrant advocates and immigration lawyers. A USCIS memo issued May 22nd instructed officers to treat in-country adjustment of status green card applications as an extraordinary form of relief, which advocates said could force hundreds of thousands of temporary visa holders to leave the U.S. and apply for permanent residency from their home countries. On Friday, DHS said the new directive will not prevent any alien from obtaining a green card who legitimately and properly qualifies and would only route certain cases overseas. Existing green card holders are not affected.
1: But there is a part of this story that they're really slow walking the renewal of a lot of these things. So if you got to get your green card renewed, there might be a period of 2 or 3 months.
0: Oh, gosh.
1: Before it gets renewed. What happens if you get picked up by ICE?
0: Oh, yeah.
1: I mean, you think this administration is going to say, oh, well, it was in it's enough.
0: In the mail. Right.
1: I think green card holders are right to still be scared.
0: Yeah, yeah. Maine Democratic Senate candidate Graham Plattner is under fire after the New York Times and Wall Street Journal both reported that his wife, Amy Gertner, disclosed to his campaign last year that he had exchanged sexually explicit texts with multiple women during their marriage. Gertner posted a video calling the coverage shameful gossip and saying that the couple was currently in marriage counseling.
1: But she's the one that kind of... It's called Oppo research, and that's where you get your own people to go through and find out the most compromising thing about you that they can find, thinking, well, if my guys can find it, the opposition's going to find it, so we need to know what to be.
0: Right.
1: And she offered up. He was sexting a bunch of women.
0: Yes. Senator Cory Booker said on ABC yesterday that he had concerns that Plattner has questions to answer as well. It's the latest in a string of controversies for Plattner, who has drawn scrutiny for a tattoo recognized as a Nazi symbol that he has since covered, and past social media posts calling police bastards and characterizing rural white Americans as racist. The Maine Senate primary against incumbent Republican Susan Collins is seen as a must-win race for Democrats hoping to recapture the chamber. The lead prosecutor in the federal case against former FBI Director James Comey quietly stepped off the case Friday. Matthew Petrucca, a rookie federal prosecutor and former Republican county committeeman in New Jersey who had been hired by the Eastern District of North Carolina, had brought the highly criticized indictment accusing Comey of threatening President Trump.
1: This is the seashell threat, right?
0: Yes. This is the seashell one, where he posted an Instagram photo of seashells arranged to read 8647 on a North Carolina beach last year. Assistant U.S. Attorney Timothy Severo was swapped in as the new lead, and Comey's legal team has signaled it will seek dismissal, arguing vindictive and selective prosecution.
1: I think a lot of these, and you have to go pretty deep in the rotation to find somebody to take this case.
0: Right.
1: I think once they get into it and they see what is predicated upon, they realize I might be breaking the law by even prosecuting this case. I could be caught up in the vindictiveness of this. And I think that's probably why
0: he stepped down.
1: Rookie. Again, you get a rookie

0: That's the kind of case that deserves a rookie, isn't it? Somebody took a picture of seashells.
1: Yeah, send the rookie into that one.
0: Yeah. But I think they get into it and they realize, ooh.
1: Right, exactly.
0: My neck could be on the line here because it's just so unethical, if not out and out illegal.
1: First Amendment scholars have said charging someone for an ambiguous seashell photo could put the First Amendment in serious jeopardy. The trial, though, is currently scheduled for October. Water is officially flowing again through the Rio Grande and El Paso's canal systems after releases from Caballo Dam, and the El Paso Fire Department is warning people to stay out of the water. Officials say many people underestimate how dangerous the canals can be because the water moves fast and is designed to push water downstream to farms and nearby communities.
0: Yeah, I remember when we used to have a raft race every June.
1: Oh, my God. They say it's not for swimming or crossing.
0: Yeah, we threw on a raft race. Multiple years.
1: You had to be there, really. The water rescue team says they've responded to
0: You know what
1: more...
0: the problem was? Not enough water for the rafts to go. That was the big problem.
1: Didn't we try to revive it like a couple of years ago and then we were like, there's no water?
0: I mean, yeah, that was the thing. It wasn't too much water. It was lack of water. People were picking up their rafts and carrying them because there wasn't a... You know, it's a trickle. Sometimes it'll get full, but we just never know when that's going to be.
1: Exactly, and that is why...
0: Cappy, did you ever do a raft race on the Rio Grande back when we did those?
2: I was at the last one, but I was in the Rio, but I did not actually float in a raft at that race, no.
0: Did you just swim?
2: No, I was there.
0: We had a couple hundred people out there. And now the city's saying, hey, whatever you do, don't get in, try and swim in the Rio.
1: But because you don't know how bad that water's going to get, the water rescue team says that they've responded.
0: Ankle deep. Some of it was ankle deep.
1: To more than 20 rescues and recoveries in recent years.
2: Ankle deep.
1: Though this year's canal season is expected to be shorter than usual.
2: Wow.
1: They're also reminding divers to avoid flooded roadways during monsoon season, especially in areas known for flooding or sinkholes. Their message is simple, turn around, don't drown. Finally, have you seen photos of a giant glowing arch towering over the White House lately and thought it looked fake? It's not. The massive structure is part of the setup for a UFC event happening on the White House lawn later this month as part of the nation's 250th anniversary celebration. The arch, called the Claw, will light up a temporary octagon where fighters...
0: The Claw.
1: The Claw. Where fighters are set to compete in front of more than 4,000 people on June 14th, which also happens to be President Trump's 80th birthday.
0: I also read an article that says some people in the military are being encouraged to encourage soldiers to attend. So it looks like maybe they're looking like this is not going to be a sold-out event either.
1: Oh, interesting.
0: And it's going on at the same time of what was supposed to be the big 250 concert, but you know what happened to that?
1: Yeah.
0: The wheels have really fallen off of that.
1: The UFC is reportedly covering the cost of the event, and while some fans will get free tickets, reports say sponsorship packages tied to the fight are going for more than $1 million.
2: Good Lord.
0: Yeah. I think that's...
1: For a UFC event?
0: Well, you're not just sponsoring an event, you're also cozying up.
1: That's a good point.
0: To the president. And if you got any kind of business that goes through the White House, you know for a fact that he pays back favors and holds grudges. So you're paying to be on his good side.
1: Yikes.
0: Very whole Homelander vibes.
1: With your news, I'm Joanna Barber.
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0: lot of sports to talk about this Monday morning. We're joined by Steve Kaplowitz from our partner station 600 ESPN El Paso. Good morning, Cappy.
1: Good morning, Buzz. This sports report is brought to you by Jack in the Box, inviting you to think out of the box with Jack in the Box.
0: Let's start with the boxing. And Stephanie Hahn defended her title against Holly Holm and won by decision.
1: It was not a popular decision because people watching around the world all felt that Holly Holm got robbed.
0: I got a couple of calls of people that were there, and they said it looked like Holly Holm won the fight on Saturday in front of, you know, Stephanie's hometown crowd.
1: Let me say this, okay?
0: Do you agree with the people that are saying that?
1: No. I believe it was a very close fight, okay? And here's how I describe it.
0: Was it split?
1: It was. Well, sort of. No. We had one judge that gave two... one judge made it 5-5. It was like a draw. Mm-hmm. And then the other two gave 6-4 to Stephanie. Here's how I explained this earlier to a coworker who said the same thing that everybody's saying. Okay. First five rounds. Okay, first half of the fight. A lot of them were close rounds. They were. There was no clear winner on those five rounds. And often in boxing, if it's a close round and it could go either way, they'll give it to the champion. Okay? So let's just say, for argument's sake, in the first five rounds, Stephanie gets four of the five, which a lot of us sitting at ringside believed would be the case because we didn't see Holly clearly winning the first five rounds of that fight.
0: Did you score it yourself?
1: Yes. Had it 4-1. Okay. So now let's fast forward to the second half of the fight. The second half of the fight was dominated by Holly. She was the aggressor. She was landing more punches. I felt like Stephanie was tired. And in the sixth, seventh, and eighth rounds, Holly dominated those rounds. And you could say they were hers. So then all of a sudden, it's suddenly now...
0: Well, it sounds like a great fight anyway.
1: It's suddenly now 4-4, okay? 4-4 with two rounds to go.
0: Two more to go.
1: Okay. I thought Stephanie won the ninth because I thought in the ninth round, she rocked Holly with a couple of punches. She came to life. And had a good round. So I gave Stephanie the ninth round. Others gave Holly the ninth, but Stephanie the 10th. I thought Holly won the 10th. So I had it 5-5, where it would have been a draw. And they would have just, you know, like it would have, like one judge had it 5-5, the way we scored it. Mm-hmm. Two others had it 6-4, Stephanie. Now, if you give Stephanie the ninth and the 10th, and you had it 4-4 going into the last two rounds, then Stephanie wins 6-4. If you had Stephanie up 5-1 going into the seventh round, because 5-1 would be through six rounds, and then you give Holly 7-8, which would make it 6-3, and then you give Holly the last, anyway, point is, I see it every different way, but if you watched the fight and you were there, it was not a great fight.
0: It was
1: for
0: not
1: Stephanie.
0: A great fight.
1: No.
0: Was it a good fight for the fans?
1: I mean, look, there were no knockdowns. Stephanie got cut again early in the fight, so she fought with the cut. Holly had a much better fight than the first time around. She was more active. She was on her toes. Listen, what Holly Holm is doing at 44 years of age is nothing short of phenomenal. She is in incredible condition, incredible shape. And I thought that she got stronger as the fight wore on, whereas Stephanie slowed down and was a little more gassed than Holly.

0: So that was doing.
1: How was the crowd?
0: Unbelievable. Sold out. Unbelievable.
1: Undercard?
0: Good. Really good. Amanda Serrano won by knockout. She ties the record from Christy Martin. She's got a chance to break it later. Look, here's what I thought was going to happen. I thought the fight would end a draw. They would set up a third fight. It would be in Albuquerque.
1: You could have seen the fight being a draw.
0: Absolutely. 100%. And by the way, I could see Holly winning the fight if the judges gave the very close rounds to Holly and not to Stephanie. But oftentimes in boxing, when you watch fights, and I talked to a ton of people after this about this, if it's close and it could go either way, they'll side with the champ. That's just how it works, especially in our hometown of El Paso. So you're not, you know.
1: Same fight, same blows landed had happened in Albuquerque. You could have seen it going for Holly Holm then.
0: Absolutely. Absolutely. Even though she's the challenger, yes, I think Holly wins that fight in Albuquerque. And part of me would love to see a third with these two, a trilogy, because I do think that if they fought a third time in Albuquerque, it would be electric, yeah. And it would give Holly the opportunity to have the crowd behind her the way it was behind Stephanie.
1: Do you think it'll happen?
0: No. I think what's going to happen is, now, this is interesting. Stephanie wants Katie Taylor. Okay, yeah. Katie Taylor's the one. Remember that beat up Amanda Serrano that night when
1: knocked her eyebrow off.
0: Yeah, basically that's exactly right. So, Katie Taylor fought Jennifer Hahn back in 2021. Okay,
1: and beat Jennifer,
0: where Jennifer traveled to
1: the UK,
0: Katie's backyard and fought her there. Okay, and it was a good fight. Jennifer fought well. All right, she wasn't knocked down. She came. She landed some punches. I mean, she held her own against Katie Taylor, but Katie Taylor won the fight. Stephanie wants to avenge Jennifer's loss to Katie Taylor. So in order for Stephanie to do this, she would have to move up in weight class and then hope that she would be the mandatory title defense for Katie Taylor. Okay? Mandatory, meaning you gotta fight her. So the question is, number one, Stephanie will probably want to move up in weight to try to get that fight. And then if she moves up in weight, the question is, will she be in the top 10 of all the rankings to get the mandatory? So that's what needs to happen. Also, at this post-fight press conference, Caroline Dubois, who is the other champion, she holds the other two belts in Stephanie's current weight class. She's from the UK. She traveled to El Paso and challenged Stephanie in the post-fight press conference for the belt. It reminded me of like Clubber Lang when he went in.
1: Hey, woman.
0: Luckily, Caroline did not say "Hey, woman" to Stephanie a couple times, but it was like that. It was like that classic scene where you've got a fighter in the media press conference sitting there.
1: You scared, my boy.
0: Challenging the champ, and they went ahead, and Stephanie said to Caroline, "If I don't get the fight with Katie Taylor, I will go into the ring with you because I want to unify the belts." So essentially, that's the issue. Now, let me say one more thing about Holly before we wrap it up with her, okay? She was very disappointed after the fight. In fact, started crying, but she started realizing the work and the time of what she's put into this and what it means to her and to not come out on top. I think because public perception had Holly winning the fight, pretty much everywhere you looked on social media after it was all said and done, that she will be fine. She's going to get a big, big title either in boxing or MMA. Maybe she'll get Gina Carano. Maybe she'll get Ronda Rousey again, or she'll get in boxing.
1: She retired?
0: Yeah, I don't know. We'll see. Maybe when the person that beat you in 2015 and you have another chance to avenge that one, that could be a pretty big money grab for both of them. So point is, I think Holly Holm is not going to lose out as a result of the loss. I think because most people saw her winning this fight, she will have a great opportunity ahead of her either in boxing or in MMA. But it was a fun night. The fans booed Jake Paul out of the building.
1: Yeah.
0: And then, and then his co-partner for MVP got on the microphone, Nikissa Bedarian, and said to the crowd,

0: he's the reason that we're here. And then they booed him even louder.
1: Ah.
0: So it was like watching a wrestling show, you know? But listen, Logan is, I'm sorry, not Logan, Jake. Logan is the wrestler brother. But Jake is pretty much, I feel like he's booed everywhere he goes. You know what I mean? Like, he's just, that's the persona he has. People want to go to boo him. Yeah. So I don't know if El Paso was any different than anywhere else. But, man, they put 7,000 people in the Coliseum. It was a zoo there on Saturday. And all in all, it was just a fun night of watching women's professional boxing and had a great time. And I understand why people believe Holly won the fight. I'm not going to argue and say she didn't. I thought it was very close, but I could see the 5-5 score. And like I said earlier, if any of the judges had Jennifer up 5-1 after 6, even if Holly wins the rest of the fight minus the ninth, it's still 6-4, right, Stephanie.
1: Let's move on to basketball, and the championship series between the Knicks and the Spurs begins Wednesday, and I think we've covered it. I think that's about all there is to say.
0: Your hair looks so good.
1: I know.
0: In fact,
1: I was just admiring it in the mirror this morning.
0: I know. And I got it. I really
1: hit the genetic jackpot when it comes to my hair, didn't I?
0: It was unbelievable. In fact, somebody that used to work on this show texted me and said, is Buzz going to wussy out? I have people asking me right now.
1: That's probably Johnny G.
0: That was Johnny G. and he didn't use the word wussy either. Uh-oh. So I said,
1: well, what
0: no.
1: do you think?
0: What? No, you're gonna shave your head.
1: Yeah.
0: You're gonna live up to the bet.
1: So many people have been telling me, either phone calls or people in person have been telling me, yeah, just don't do it.
0: Can I tell you something?
1: You can't.
0: Can I tell you something?
1: You can't do that.
0: Can I tell you something? I talked to my wife about this. We went walking yesterday, and I told her about like what's going to happen. And I said that, you know, the fear is if you shave your head, it's not growing back. She said that's the craziest thing she had ever heard in her entire life, and said there's not going to be an issue with your hair growing back. It'll be just fine.
1: Here's the final call.
0: Don't believe it, or what do you think? Are you still doubting that whole thing about the hair growing back?
1: Yeah.
0: Really?
2: Maybe on the eyebrows. I don't think your eyebrows will grow back.
1: What?
0: Of course it'll grow back. It's follicles. Hair follicles. That's it, right?
1: I don't know. You ever shaved your eyebrows?
2: Have
1: How
2: you
1: would
2: ever
1: you know?
2: Plucked, I
1: would,
2: have you
0: I would
2: ever
0: never
2: over-plucked?
0: Be, I would never
1: I'm
0: be,
1: not plucking you know eyebrows.
2: I'm just saying, if you've listen, ever over-plucked, some
0: I would never
2: people
0: be,
2: understand.
0: I wouldn't be dumb enough to bet my eyebrows in a bet, but you did. So now, all of a sudden, you know. But your eyebrows, you have nice eyebrows. Well, you did. Anyway, there you go.
3: Penny the rebound. 8 seconds left. Fox has it. Ahead to Fassell, who goes in for the dunk. And the San Antonio Spurs have done it.
1: I got to tell you, watching that game,
0: yeah,
1: if they played that back 5 more games, I don't think Oklahoma City would have won that night.
0: No, San Antonio was the best team.
1: San Antonio could have won that game without Victor Wembanyama.
0: Agreed.
1: He had a good game, but it wasn't a great game.
0: No, listen, I was watching the game while I was at the fight. I had the iPad with me, and I was watching it on Peacock while that fight was going on. And I'll tell you what, I mean, you know, I was impressed with Oklahoma City coming back from the big deficit in the second quarter. It was neck and neck until, you know, fourth quarter, and then San Antonio just pulled away.
1: Here is Victor Wembanyama after the game talking about what an NBA championship would mean.
4: Winning the Larry O'Brien is a childhood dream, and having a real shot at it, having a chance, tangible chance at winning it, at realizing a dream, you know, it's a chance. It's a lifetime chance, you know. It's, you never know when it's going to happen again, but it's, you know, the day we win it, speaking for myself, it's going to be an amazing day of, like, realization of a dream, you know. It's hard to put into words. It's
1: Where's this
4: like,
1: dude from right, again, Wendy?
0: France. Yes, he's French. He's French. Listen, here's the really interesting thing, okay? When the Knicks won the Eastern Conference, no celebration, no, like, no craziness, no, you know, they just were like, okay.
1: Well, they won
0: we have four,
1: on the road,
0: We have four more to go. That was their attitude.
1: Mm.
0: Spurs won. It was like they won the NBA title. So it's going to be interesting to see because, you know, they're young.
1: Well, Wemby was already talking past the Knicks.
0: I know,
1: like, when do we win?
0: I know. And I'm telling you right now, you know, the Knicks have won 11 in a row. They got to open up Wednesday in San Antonio. I'm

0: fascinated with this series. It's a rematch from 1999.
1: Who's their answer to Wemby?
0: Well, they have a ton of guys that can score. Yeah. But, I mean, you have Karl Anthony Towns, Cat. You've got Jalen Brunson. You've got Mikal Bridges. You've got OG Anunoby. You have Josh Hart. They're loaded. I mean, they're all vets. They've all been around a long time. And, you know, this team knows what they need to do. And the Spurs are young. They're fun. Sky's the limit. I think they're going to be back in this game quite a bit over the next 5 to 10 years. And I'm very interested to see how the young match up against the more veteran Knicks, who have that 11-game postseason winning streak.
1: And we haven't said who's going to be in the Stanley Cup Championship. Carolina Hurricanes beat the Canadiens 6-1.
2: A storm warning has been issued, and it will be the Hurricanes and the Golden Knights in the 2026 Stanley Cup Final.
0: A storm warning, Buzz.
1: Is that what he said?
0: A storm warning because it's the Hurricane who took care of business and got that done. So, yeah, good sports this weekend. Locally, the boxing was great, and I'm sure we'll be talking about that on the air when we go on at 4 o'clock
1: today.
0: You think
1: you'll have a lot of calls?
0: I do, and I think that most people are going to call in saying Stephanie lost the fight. I really do. I feel like when I looked on social media after it was all said and done, about 99% of everybody that was watching that fight, not necessarily at the fight, but watching it on TV, all said Holly Holm won the fight, which is interesting. And you know, again, I can understand why people thought that. I really can. And Holly had a much better fight this second time around. And she was, you know, I think Stephanie was not expecting what Holly brought, especially the second half of the fight.
1: All right. Thanks, Cappy.
0: All right, Buzzer. Good to see you. And I can't wait to be around this week. When is this thing happening? When are we, when are they going to be doing the...
1: Who's not here today?
0: The guy that won the bet.
1: The guy that won the bet's not here. What a wet blanket, right?
0: How does that even happen?
1: Well, he went to LA to do comedy.
0: So is he not back in town yet?
1: He says he's not.
0: What do you think?
1: I don't know.
0: He's back and he's just sleeping in?
1: Yeah, probably.
0: How do you miss? Yeah, but when you have a chance to come in today after that bet.
1: I hear you.
0: How do you not? I mean, I would have been here at 3 a.m. waiting for you, you know?
1: He says he's going to be here tomorrow.
0: Okay. Is that when it's happening?
1: I don't know. I'm not going to make it easy for him. I'm not going to set it up for him.
0: But I have questions. Is it his job to bring the barber with him or the stylist so it's all him? You're just going to show up every day and it's on him to see when this thing gets
1: done. We'll see if he really has any follow through or not.
0: That is so interesting. All right. Can't wait.
1: Talk to you tomorrow. Let's take a break. More of the Buzz Adams Morning Show is on the way right after this.
3: Can you watch the place?

0: watch the place.
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0: Poison on 95.5 KLAQ, El Paso's best rock. And Bret Michaels pulled out over the weekend from the Freedom 250 concert.
1: Another one gone.
0: Uh-huh. And now Trump is just saying, well, cancel it because they're all washed up has-beens anyway.
1: Yikes.
0: Dude, this is your show.
1: Right.
0: Yeah. So many...
1: This is your event.
0: I mean, what does it say, though, that so many of these artists... First of all, thought that Donald Trump was going to throw a nonpartisan event. And second of all, are canceling. I mean, I think it's kind of a bellwether a little bit. Would these people have canceled last year at this time?
1: Right.
0: Before I ran, before, you know, the full brunt of the tariffs and everything started happening. But
2: yeah.
0: And how do you approach somebody and say, hey, we need you to fill in one of our main acts canceled? And then the band goes, what was the act? And they go, Milli Vanilli, but without Vanilli.
1: Just the Milli.
2: The ripoffs, yeah.
0: Buzz,
2: you want to know the other reason I put that song?
0: Nothing but a good time. Because of that? Because Bret Michaels is bald and wears a bandana to cover it up?
1: Hair metal?
2: No, because it's hair metal and you're not going to have any hair soon. So... Yeah,
0: that's the reason behind that, huh?
2: Yeah, well, both things, yeah.
3: Buzz, good morning, everybody. Hey, you need to start looking for some really fine-looking wigs.

0: And
1: I've got wigs.
2: You do have wigs.
1: I've accumulated a lot of wigs over the years.
0: And that'll, that'll be good. You'll have a you know, variety of hair pieces, and it'll be a new look like every week, you know. And don't worry about the eyebrows. They'll, if you if it's shaved, they'll grow back. It just might be like porcupine quills.
1: Mm-hmm.
0: let's hope not. But anyway, sorry, I'm laughing. It would have been funny if Nico had his honeycomb fly deal.
1: Yeah, yeah, it didn't work out that
0: way. Keep on trucking.
1: Thank you. Thanks for the call. I think a lot of people have latched on to, I through the years, they've said, hey, would you shave your head for this? Or would you shave, you know, it, and I'm like, no, because I'm worried about what happened to actor Telly Savalas.
2: Okay.
1: He played Kojak. Well, here, we got a call about it, in fact.
3: Hey, fellas, I was calling because I know Buzz is worried about nothing growing back, but I know it's a Kojak story, right, Buzz?
1: Yeah.
3: Kojak story. Just so you know, there's really not much truth to that. He did shave it for a role, but he kept it, not because it didn't grow back, because he already had really bad male pattern baldness, so he just liked the look and kept shaving it. But yeah, Buzz, don't worry, it'll come back, brother. Everyone knows you're not going to wuss out later.
2: Oh, it does say that. Telly Savalas famously shaved his head for the 1969 film The Greatest Story Ever Told. Prior to that, he had male pattern baldness. So maybe that's why it didn't grow back to him. But you don't have male pattern baldness.
1: No.
2: So, yeah, it could still grow back, maybe even fuller.
4: Oh, but you know the caller that advised you to get wigs? That would make you the new Steve Krosno, right? You might as well get a woman's wig and just wear it around like Steve did.
1: The late Steve Krosno was known for, you know, his big pompadour flowing locks.
2: Yeah.
1: And my understanding was that was a wig.
2: It was a wig.
1: I appreciate everybody's concern, everybody that's calling in. As far as when this is, that is a good question. When is this going to take place? I guess we should put it on a live stream.
2: Yeah, we'll put it on a live stream.
1: All right. You want to coordinate? You know what? I'm not going to lift a finger.
2: No,
1: I was going to say, you want to coordinate with somebody?
2: Back.
1: Yeah, I'm not going to worry about it.
2: You don't worry about it, dude.
1: I am going to miss the, I think the eyebrows are going to look real freaky.
5: Buzz, you don't think you'll miss, you'll like how you look? Like, what if you, like, embrace it?
1: Yeah, I might. You never know. It might be the best thing I ever did.
5: And maybe you'll,
2: and you know, it's going to start getting hotter. Summer's right around the corner.
1: Mm-hmm.
2: Maybe it'll be refreshing even.
1: I see a lot of bald-headed guys walking around. You know, it's obvious that they shave it down, so
5: there
1: must be something they like about it, right?
5: Is there something we can do for the Halloween parade with Buzz bald? Like,
1: I'm going to look like Gru.
5: Okay. And we'll be the minions.
1: Yeah, you guys all be minions.
2: That'd be hilarious.
1: Danny, I've heard, I think you've mentioned you know about the conspiracies that have to do with the Denver airport.
5: Yes.
1: What are they?
5: I mean, just there's a lot of weird vibes there. The paintings there are kind of presenting like some like
1: Nazi-like image.
5: Images, you know, the horse with the red eyes.
1: But that makes sense because their football team's the Broncos.
5: Yeah, but the eyes are red.
1: Yeah. Well, we got a gigantic horse scrotum right outside our airport.
2: Yeah.
1: I mean, those are the size of beach balls.
5: And then
2: welcome to El Paso.
5: That the airport itself like resembles the shape of a swastika. Remember, but you said it doesn't, Buzz, but yeah.
1: You might have heard about the mysterious tunnels.
5: The tunnels, that's
1: like
5: right.
1: Like miles of tunnels underneath the Denver airport.
5: And no access to them and stuff.
1: Not anymore. They're going to open those up. That's the story.
5: Really?
1: Those tunnels will be open to the public if you want to walk them instead of riding a tram. But now you can go down and see what the...
5: After like 10 years.
1: I'm sure they hit all the adrenochrome centers or whatever else they were hiding down there. And a YouTuber just got banned for life from all Six Flags.

0: Flags, not just the one Six Flags, all of the Six Flags.
1: All the Six Flags?
0: Yes, a social media influencer named Alan Farrell was notified that he was banned from all Six Flags parks after a stunt where he, see if you can get this, tried to eat a 10-piece chicken nugget order while on a roller coaster. First of all, I didn't know there was a rule against having food on a roller coaster.
1: In his defense, there is no rule written that says you cannot bring a 10-piece nugget onto the ride.
0: All right, here's what he did. He snuck the nuggets onto the roller coaster by putting them in his underwear. Dude, you would have had 12 nuggets in there then, huh?
1: Hey.
0: Then he had a friend film him. Are you showing?
1: Yes.
0: That's the roller coaster?
1: That's the roller coaster, and there's him trying to eat the nuggets with the sauce.
0: Oh, the sauce is just like glooping all over the place. Well, what's the danger? That he could choke or something?
1: I guess. Yeah, that is pretty dangerous.
0: I don't know
1: if
0: about
1: you're trying to eat
0: nuggets on a roller coaster, but I know I've seen like cotton candy on Pharaoh's Fury or the Himalaya.
1: He's just got sauce like all over his face at the end of the ride.
0: This was not a kiddie coaster either. It's called the Millennium Force at Cedar Point in Ohio. It's the world's first roller coaster to exceed 300 feet in the air. And gets up to 93 miles an hour, which is, you know, you think all those roller coasters are going like 90, 100 miles an hour.
1: Yeah.
0: Yeah, 30, 40.
1: 30.
0: That's usually what they're doing. Well, they say it's very dangerous as a choking hazard. I've never seen a sign that says no food allowed on the roller coaster. I think I've even gone on roller coasters and held like a, you know, something in my lap. Cedar Point saw the video and immediately banned the YouTube guy. Again, his name is Alan Farrell. Banned him for life. So we have a bit of audio of him talking about how he found out about the lifetime ban. Here you go.
2: It was definitely really hard. So I see why Cedar Point reacted the way they did, because I can see why there's safety measures and everything like that. It was hard. I had to try not to choke almost the entire ride. I had no idea Cedar Point even seen the video until I got a message saying I've been banned for life from Cedar Point, which really hurts because I've been going there since I was a little kid. I'm a season pass holder.
1: Oh, no.
2: I'm definitely sad about how it ended up, but I understand why they went the way they did. They don't want a bunch of other people trying to pull off challenges like I do.
0: Yeah, I think you could make a case. I didn't see a sign.
1: There was no sign.
0: There's no sign.
1: If anyone cares, he did manage to eat 7 of the 10 nuggets throughout the ride.
0: Did you guys see any movies over the weekend?
3: Backrooms.
0: Backrooms is a movie that actually topped the box office, and it set a record for youngest director to ever win a box office weekend.
1: The dude is 20 years old.
3: That's crazy. Good for him.
0: 20.
1: Yeah, good for him. 20 years old. Mm. I also saw Obsession.
0: That's the one my daughter says is the best horror movie that she's ever seen.
1: It's so good.
0: It is.
1: It is.
0: Now, she's saying also, I need to go see it while it's still in theaters. Do you agree with that?
1: Yes.
0: Why?
1: You definitely need to experience it in theaters.
3: How come?
1: Just because of the atmosphere is really creepy.
3: Is it creepy?
1: Yeah.
3: Did you have to cover your eyes?
1: There was a lot of jump scares,
3: really?
1: For sure.
3: Oh.
0: Which did you like more, this or from last year, Weapons or Sinners?
1: Ooh.
0: Because those were good horror movies,
1: those were
0: right?
1: So good.
3: Oh, that's a good question.
1: Damn, that's hard.
0: But it's up there? Like, it's at least
1: there.
0: In the conversation?
1: Yes, definitely.
0: All right, I might go see
1: it. Yeah, you got
3: to
1: go see it in theaters.
3: Backrooms?
0: Yeah, what is Backrooms about?
1: Oh, my God. I'm telling you, if my nephews had not given me like a 3-hour rundown the day before, I would not have understood what the hell was going on with the Backrooms.
0: What is going on with the Backrooms?
1: It is a doorway to a new
3: dimension,
1: Buzz.
0: Does anything happen?
3: Yes.
1: Yes. There are creatures in there, and it is just rooms and rooms of nothing and
3: nothing
1: of the
3: sense.
1: Weirdest
3: yeah.
1: things.
0: Like liminal space horror.
3: Exactly.
1: Yes.
3: It's almost,
0: so it probably has a lot in common with Severance then.
3: Could be.
0: Or at
3: yes.
0: least creepy
1: actually,
0: in the same
1: creepy
0: way.
1: Creepy in actually, that way, yeah.
0: Yeah. From your description,
1: yeah,
0: I'm kind
1: yeah.
0: of getting that.
3: Are you into that, Buzz? Liminal spaces and things like that?
0: I only barely know what it is. They just said, oh, that's what...

0: Severance is all about is, you know, these hallways and...
1: Yes.
0: What is a liminal? What is it?
2: A liminal space is essentially like a transition place that like...
0: Like a twilight zone then.
2: I guess so. Think about like whenever you see like maybe a mall that's empty and you get a weird vibe.
1: Just when it starts,
0: it's called going to the mall.
1: the biggest limo space ever.
2: Or if you happen to pass by a school, and you see the hallways are empty at night, and it's supposed, you know, normally like places where there's supposed to be people.
0: Oh, I remember. Yeah, we used to have like evening. I did plays in high school sometimes.
2: Yeah.
0: And we'd have the school, and if you went out and you're walking through the hallways,
1: exactly. it feels weird,
0: like,
1: right?
0: It's super familiar. But weird, yeah. Uncanny.
1: And there you go.
2: That's the whole idea of a liminal space. And so that's kind of what this film pivots on.
1: And it all started through like an internet thread of people just putting these stories together. Then the director, Kane Parsons, did go onto his own YouTube channel and created a whole backrooms
2: like series.
1: Series.
2: When he was 16.
1: When he was 16 years old.
0: Was this an A24?
1: Yeah. This is an A24.
0: And he's 20 years old.
1: He is 20 years old. Biggest opening for an A24 film ever.
0: Really?
1: And he's now the youngest.
2: You know there's going to be a sequel now.
1: There's already plans for a sequel, yeah.
2: Yeah, you already know.
1: It also leaves you with more questions than answers, I think.
2: That's what I liked.
1: So I'm going to give it to Obsession.
0: I did last week go see The Mandalorian and Grogu.
1: Oh, how was that?
0: I thought it was rollicking fun.
1: Oh.
0: I enjoyed it a lot. And it had Jeremy Allen White playing a Jabba.
1: Interesting.
0: Or a Hutt, I guess.
1: A Hutt.
0: Yeah. But I thought it was great. I just was surprised that more people have been talking about it.
1: It's being really overshadowed by these two movies specifically.
0: These indie. You know, the Obsession one. Was made for under $1 million.
1: It was, and it is on track to go over 100.
2: Isn't this a good sign for movies that these are original stories? These are not like remakes or like sequels.
1: I think it's because it's not a remake. It's not part of this franchise.
2: Yeah,
1: everyone's just a little fatigued with things like that.
0: My daughter loves Obsession. In fact, she wants to go see it to see how I react
1: to
0: it.
1: You should go see it with her, yes. Yeah,
0: I think we might do that today.
2: Before you go bald. Yeah. There's a lot of things you got to do before you go bald. But.
0: Real quick, what movies do you see during the trailers, you know, at the beginning of the movie that you're definitely into seeing when it comes out in theaters? So,
1: Scary Movie 6.
2: Toy Story.
0: That comes out Friday. Toy Story. Right.
2: Yeah, I'm done.
1: Toy Story. What else did I see?
2: The one with the Spielberg. We've been talking about
1: Disclosure Day.
0: Yeah. I'm going to see that in theaters.
1: Hell yeah.
2: Definitely.
0: Ulysses.
1: The Odyssey. I didn't see a trailer in either movie for that.
0: But you've seen the trailer for it, haven't you?
1: Yeah.
0: One other thing, and this is not coming out soon because it's just been announced, but Schwarzenegger's back as Conan the Barbarian.
1: He is?
0: They're gonna make another Conan movie, and it's gonna star Arnold Schwarzenegger. Now,
1: what
0: Arnold has accomplished, you know, physically through the years is amazing. Arnold. But the man is, you know, in his 70s.
1: Arnold,
0: you want to be seeing those saggy man boobs?
1: 78 years old.
0: Yeah, he's almost 80 years old, and he's back as.
1: Oh my God!
0: Well, it says he's gonna be in it. Does that mean he's gonna be Conan? He could be like the bad guy from the original one. Maybe that's what they'll do, because I just be real hard to see him as Conan the Barbarian at almost 80 years of
3: age.
0: Coming
3: to theaters, the sequel you've been waiting for. It's Conan the Senior Citizen.
4: I want nothing more than to crush my enemies, see them driven before me, and hear the lamentation of the women. But first, I need to find my reading glasses.
3: Arnold is back, and he's older than ever.
4: I will destroy all of those who attempt to wrong me after I drink this Metamucil. It keeps me regular.
3: It's Conan, the Senior Citizen.
4: Come, we must vanquish the... I forgot. What was I saying? I'm gonna go take a nap.
3: Coming to theaters.
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1: Should we try to find the reason why Danny chose that song?
0: Because my hairstyle is going to change. Yeah.
2: Lies.
0: Because Nico dodged the fly.
2: That's why I chose it.
1: That's a good one.
2: Because there was, I mean, no flies would be involved, but at least we can listen to it right now. And yeah, you're going to change immensely.
0: I thought
2: significantly
0: today's show was going to be a lot more focused on the bet, but then Nico pulled a no-show. And for those of you who've worked in the service industry, it was a no-call no-show.
1: Right,
0: and
1: right.
0: And it's just kind of, you know, taking the wind out of the sails a little
1: bit. Not to pile on to Nico, but he could have let us know yesterday.
2: I know. Like,
1: just heads up, guys, I'm not going to be in. But, you know.
2: Typical Nico.
1: It is what it is.
0: Let's get a look at El Paso weather. We got some rain headed this way, but not today.
2: Tomorrow?
0: Yeah, maybe a chance of rain tomorrow. Today, mostly sunny. 98 is going to be the high temperature. It will be a warm one. Then tomorrow is about the same, except in the afternoon, there's a 15 to 20% chance of rain. We're going to see chances of rain scattered throughout the week. Wednesday overnight into Thursday. Thursday overnight into Friday. Looks like most of it's going to push out, though, for the weekend. We got the 2 days, Saturday and Sunday, that look free of rain. But, yeah, probably get some rain at some point during the week, or some of El Paso will anyway. 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
1: Free concert season.
0: It is free concert season. 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This week on the main stage, El Paso favorites Windy City, a Chicago tribute band. 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

0: Superior Sign and Lighting. So there are your free concert options. We were talking about, did you see two movies in the same weekend?
1: Yes, and the same day.
0: The same day.
1: Yeah.
0: Did you pay for both of them?
1: I did, yes.
0: You didn't do the old movie nomad thing?
1: I was so tempted to do so.
2: Did you have popcorn on both?
1: I did, but they have that deal where you get that one bucket.
0: And then you take it back and they keep filling it up.
1: Yeah.
0: That's a good use of the one free real refill bucket.
1: Hell yeah, it is.
2: Do you want to put jalapenos in your popcorn?
1: Of course, yes.
2: Nice. That's the correct answer.
0: So you would see back rooms. And you were saying that at that show...
1: Yeah,
0: people were talking.
1: Oh my God! Yes, it was full of like Gen Z. Not everybody, but definitely like the girls next to me were talking,
0: making comments. Were they teenagers?
1: Yeah, they were like teenagers. They were making comments throughout the movie, and I was just like, "Shush!"
0: Did you shush them?
1: I did shush at one point because it did get annoying. I did. Yeah.
2: You did?
1: But I didn't like turn to them. I waited until it got really dark in the movie.
2: And what'd you do?
1: And then went shh.
0: That's a real. I mean, I think it's a pet peeve for most people. But
2: Joanna, you know what this means?
1: What?
2: You're entering your señora era.
1: No, it means that when you go to the movies, shut the hell up.
0: This,
2: I don't know, I was
1: if this
0: but
1: were
0: you think
1: Alamo,
0: it has something to do with
2: it's giving señora vibes.
0: With the people that go and see it are teenagers and in
1: their definitely
0: early
1: the
0: 20s.
1: Back rooms are for sure like a Gen Z.
2: Yeah,
0: here you
1: movie.
3: Hey, good morning. So, speaking about bathrooms, I went to check it out this weekend at the theater on the east side. And from my understanding, I believe it was rated R. But I went in there, and I understand, you know, I'm definitely a no talking during the theater. But I understand sometimes, you know, if you go to the restroom and you come back, you know, you ask the person, you know, hey, you know, what happened?
0: Yeah, what I mean.
3: But my understanding is you always whisper. And I think people forget to do that nowadays, and they just, what happened? What happened while I was gone? But specifically this one, I guess it's a quick, am I the a-hole? But there was an infant in the movie, and you can hear the infant talking the entire time, you know, doing a little baby talk and whatnot. And I thought, okay, maybe I'll give them the first half hour of the movie to kind of, you know, settle the kid down. But they just wouldn't. They just wouldn't stop, and the kid cried, started crying. They took him out for a little bit, and we had like maybe 5 minutes of quiet in the theater. And then they came back, and it was, I guess the parent was moving between the exits, because you would hear the baby talking on one side of the theater, and I guess behind under the seats or kind of going around through the back way, they would walk over to the other aisle. And then you would hear the baby on the other one. I did shush him once. But again, this was maybe like 45 minutes into the movie because I figured that's enough time to, you know, quiet your kid down. But, but you know, with a kid in the rated R movie that won't stop talking, you would think, I don't know, am I the a-hole for shushing or being frustrated by that? But, you know.
0: No, just like an anonymous shush.
1: Yeah, see, that's what I tried to do. An anonymous shush.
0: So they don't know who did it.
1: They don't know who did it. And it was the one right next to you.
2: I think especially for these kind of movies, at least for backrooms, I know because the incorporation of silence in the movies really is like what makes the, you know, it
1: the
2: makes
1: ambiance.
2: It, yeah, it adds to it. So if you have someone talking, it kind of ruins the vibe, definitely.
0: I'm surprised it doesn't happen more because, I mean, Danny's generation is the generation that grew up, you know, watching a lot of their content in the form of reels or
1: YouTube, right?
0: You know, and maybe they never got properly educated about being in a theater with other people.
2: I don't know. I feel like my generation, that's we didn't
1: ruins everything.
2: No. I think that's the younger one, younger.
0: So
2: than
0: you
2: I am.
0: Would never turn to somebody in your were they in your row? Or
1: yeah,
0: right
1: they were next to me.
0: Right
1: in the
0: next,
1: seats
0: to,
1: next
0: you.
1: To
0: just
1: me.
0: Just turn to, hey guys. I'm having a hard time enjoying this movie because you're talking and, you know, I know you're, were they at least whispering?
1: They were whispering like,
0: but a full on conversation. Yeah.
1: And
0: would you ever
1: it was only
0: say,
1: amplified
0: look.
1: By the fact that they were sitting next to me. So I did go, shh. And they did shush.
2: Did they,
1: like they didn't say anything. They did shush.
2: Do you think they knew like,
0: oh, they knew it was you.
2: They're like, wow, is Joanna Barber from the morning show?
0: Ooh.
2: No,
1: you think
2: quiet.
1: They listen to the morning show?
2: Maybe. You never know. They're listening right now. They're like, oh, yeah.
1: Someone in the app chat says,

0: F Backrooms, I fell asleep.
1: You said that you didn't think I would like it.
0: I don't think you're going to like it.
2: I think you like certain aspects of it, but overall you'd be like, eh. You always go, eh, it's all right. Wouldn't see it again.
1: They're showing some of it on TV. They're showing scenes from it right now.
3: Oh, that's Obsession.
1: Oh, that's Obsession.
0: There's the Backrooms.
1: Yeah, that looks boring as hell. That just looks like an empty
0: And that's what
1: office.
0: It is.
2: It's more of a psychological thing.
0: Did you see that guy
2: too.
0: Wearing a Flixus thing? More people are going to see films at the theaters. Look at that. Because it's YouTubers.
1: So anybody who is making plans to go to Washington, D.C. for the 250th Freedom Concerts, the concert.
0: If you were excited to see the Commodores.
1: Let me break it to you easily. The UFC fight is still taking place.
0: Oh, bruh.
1: By the way.
0: UFC on the South Lawn.
1: Danny, I wish you could see this, but they have what the White House looks like with the construction of this arena.
2: Is that a crane right there?
1: Yeah, they got. Well, that's the. They call it the
0: that's
1: claw.
0: The claw.
1: And what is that going to be? Just the structure that they're
0: the
1: putting up.
0: The thing that'll hold the octagon.
1: And then they've got a picture of what the White House looks like in the movie Idiocracy. I don't know if you can see this or not, but there's there's a rusted above ground swimming pool, probably filled with Brondo. A lot of people are comparing this to. Anyway, the UFC fight is still on. The concert, Donald Trump has come out and disavowed it after so many acts pulled out. Martina McBride says that she's getting death threats because she pulled out on the... But they're all saying the same thing, or most of them are saying, we were told it's nonpartisan, and come to find out, it's not nonpartisan at all.
0: Yeah.
1: So Trump came out and said, you know, I'm going to give you the quick version of it. Basically, denigrated all the acts, including the ones who are still in it, call them overpriced losers and has-beens. I mean, at that point, Vanilla Ice still hasn't dropped out. How does
0: Vanilla
1: that feel
0: Ice
1: to know?
0: Like, he's right.
1: So Trump is saying, yeah, just cancel the thing, which is something he also did with the renovations on the Kennedy Center, because a judge ordered he had to take his name off the Kennedy Center.
0: Ooh, it's so been a rough week.
1: There were there were pictures of the Trump name coming off. He took over the Kennedy Center, put himself, you know, up as the chairman of the board, and then artists started canceling. It's almost like he can't connect the dots. Why do you think they're canceling? It's you
0: because
1: buffoon.
0: They suck, is what he probably thinks.
1: Right. So when artists started canceling at the Kennedy Center, he said to save face, oh, we're going to do a complete refurbishing.
0: Right.
1: Well, now that they took his name off, he's gone on the record on his Truth Social saying that he's not going to refurbish crap. It's like, if my name can't be on it,
0: we're not going to do anything. Upgrades.
1: And now Donald Trump says, instead of the concert, I wonder if Vanilla Ice has had it broken to him or not.
0: Right.
1: Millie Vanilli backed out. What kind of show are you putting on? Millie Vanilli would play a state fair in a town of under 5,000 people, if they could pony up the cash for it.
4: Coming to D.C., all of the other acts may have dropped out, but one remains. It's President Trump live at the Freedom 250 concert. Forget Bret Michaels and Poison. Trump has it handled.
5: Every rose has its thorn. Just like every president sings a sad, sad song.
4: Move over Morris Day. Trump's got it covered.
5: You know, you make me want to shout. Throw my head back and shout. Yes, I bigly want to shout.
4: And forget rapper Young MC. It's time for Trump MC.
5: Bust a move. That's right. Bust a move. I'm Trump MC and I rap bigly good.
4: It's President Trump live at the Freedom 250 concert. Don't miss it.
1: But the bright side, the takeaway here is the UFC fights on the South Lawn are apparently still going to happen.
0: Ooh, fight.
1: During the same
6: 3 hours of half-naked guys fighting like animals.
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6: 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Except their empire was falling apart.
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I'm Daniel Paulus, and if you want to see the Foo Fighters in the rock and roll capital of the world, well, RCA Records wants to send you and a buddy to see that show. 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

0: 95.5 KLAQ with a twofer from Van Halen off of Van Halen 1. I'm Tanner Paulus, and that's exactly what we do every Tuesday for Two for Tuesday. Yeah, we might throw in a double shot of Van Halen, maybe a double shot of Godsmack, maybe a double shot of Foo Fighters, since we're giving you a chance to see the Foo Fighters in the rock and roll capital of the world, courtesy of RCA Records. 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
1: Hey, it's Chuck with Loudwire Nights, and man, we have got a jam-packed week ahead of us. On Friday night, Kim Thiel from Soundgarden will be hanging with us. He's got a new memoir coming out, and so we're going to dive deep into that. Thursday night, the legendary Henry Rollins. Yes, that Henry Rollins. He's going to be on the show. Wednesday night, Amy Lee from Evanescence. And tomorrow, Jimmy Chamberlain from the Smashing Pumpkins. It's a big week, man. So we got to get through Monday night together. So don't be late, man. Loudwire Night starts at 7 o'clock. We will ease into the week together.
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95.5 KLAQ. 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

95.5 KLAQ with the warning and kerosene. I'm Jenna Paulus. We will have another Foo Fighters code word coming up just after 2:15. RCA Records wants to send you and a buddy to see the Foo Fighters in the rock and roll capital of the world, Cleveland, Ohio. They'll be playing Huntington Bank Field on August 10th. And not only will you get a chance to get tickets for the show, but you also get a chance to get the two-night hotel stay, the round-trip airfare for two, and two tickets to the Rock and Roll Hall of Fame. Now, we started giving back the code words today, Monday through Friday, four times a day. You've got code words just 15 minutes past the hours, 10 a.m., 2 p.m., 5 p.m., and 8 p.m. during Loud Wire Nights. 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

0: 95.5 KLAQ, some Def Leppard and Photograph. I'm Jen Apollos, and this Wednesday night, we'll have another free show for you at the State Line Restaurant, 1222 Summit Park Drive. Every Wednesday night, it's another night of the State Line Music Series presented by the Law Office of Frederick Mandel. This Wednesday, we'll feature the 575 Band. Our very own Debba G will be your host, and he'll have tons of cool prizes for you to win while he's there. Make sure you get there early, because even though the shows start at 7:30, you want to get a good spot and you want to take advantage of that tasty barbecue and enjoy a nice cold beverage. Just say, hey, I lived another work day. And if you got a little extra cash on hand, all the proceeds and donations will go to benefit the El Pasoans Fighting Hunger Food Bank. They'll take cash, but they'll also take canned food items. If you need more information, just go to klaq.com or the KLAQ mobile app.
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I almost forgot to say, happy June. We're almost halfway through the year, and we're just getting started in this 40 minutes of nonstop El Paso's best rock. Here's The Who with Johnny Hawkins of Nothing More, Lost Soul on the Q.

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0: 95.5 KLAQ. Some sleep theory. Words are worthless. I'm Tim DePaulis, and I could tell you that if you're trying to win that Foo Fighters trip courtesy of RCA Records, these code words are not worthless. They give you a chance to see the Foo Fighters in the rock and roll capital of the world. 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So around 2:15, WG will have that next code word for you to enter through the KLAQ mobile app. If you need all the information, just tap on the Foo Fighters button. That's where you enter the word, and that's where you find out all details on how you can win this trip, courtesy of RCA Records. 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

Summer fun is heating up at Southwest University Park with Chihuahuas Baseball June 2nd through the 7th. 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Thursday, don't miss a special appearance by actor Christopher McDonald, Shooter McGavin on Happy Gilmore. Friday is Special Fun Friday with a retro hat giveaway presented by Fred Loya. 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

0: Summer fun is heating up at Southwest University Park with Chihuahuas Baseball June 2nd through the 7th. Tuesday is Ag Night, followed by Bark at the Park on Wednesday, presented by GECU. 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

95.5 KLAQ with some Ozzy and Bark at the Moon. Dan Apollos here. Every Thursday night, we bring you another night of Cool Candy Nights. 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

95.5 KLAQ. That's a fun song to do at karaoke. I haven't sung it myself, but I have played drums to it with a live band karaoke. Yeah, it's a lot of fun. Rolling through this 40 minutes, it's Architects, Burke and Mirror on the Q.

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0: 95.5 KLAQ, The Pretty Reckless, and When I Wake Up. I'm Jen DePaulis. Double G will be in around 2 o'clock, and when he gets in, he'll have your next code word to see the Foo Fighters live in the rock and roll capital of the world, and you could see them thanks to RCA Records. You and a buddy will get two tickets to see the Foo Fighters at Huntington Bank Field on August 10th. 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

0: 95.5 KLAQ, some Judas Priest, and you've got another thing coming. I'm Daniel Paulus, and well, we do have another Foo Fighters Cobra coming up just after 2 o'clock, and after this, 40 minutes of Not Sample Pastor's Best Rock. But we also have another night of the Stateline Music Series. This Wednesday night, it'll be the 575 Band on the State Line stage at the State Line Restaurant, 1222 Summit Park Drive, presented by the Law Office of Frederick Mandel. WG will be there. He'll be your host, giving you chances to win some cool prizes. 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
1: Hey, it's Chuck with Loudwire Nights. And man, we have got a jam-packed week ahead of us. On Friday night, Kim Thiel from Soundgarden will be hanging with us. He's got a new memoir coming out. And so we're going to dive deep into that. Thursday night, the legendary Henry Rollins. Yes, that Henry Rollins. He's going to be on the show. Wednesday night, Amy Lee from Evanescence. And tomorrow, Jimmy Chamberlain from the Smashing Pumpkins. It's a big week, man, so we got to get through Monday night together. So don't be late, man. Loudwire Night starts at 7 o'clock. We will ease into the week together.
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And I've been seeing a lot of people say it's very different, but in a good way. 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
1: 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That'll do it for me, Daniel Paulus. I'm going to be out of here. I'll be back tomorrow at 10 a.m. filling in for Kevin just for one more day. Deba G, he's making his way in. He's got your next Foo Fighters code word coming up around 2:15. Let's keep the rock going with Volbeat. This is By a Monster's Hand on 95.5 The Q.

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95.5 KLAQ. It's El Paso's best rock. Good afternoon. It's Double G. Another Monday, I know, but don't worry. I'm here to make it better. At New Evanescence and the

0: 95.5 KLAQ, El Paso's best rock with Evanescence. Another band on tour this summer, not coming here, but coming close. They'll be in Phoenix July 15th with Spirit Box and Nova Twins. Hey, when it comes to rock and road trips, the free ones are always the best ones, right? So here comes another code that could help you win the next one we're giving away. It's Foo Fighters in Cleveland. Happening in August, you get two tickets to the show. You'll also get two tickets to go through the Rock and Roll Hall of Fame, because it's like right there. 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The code for this hour is HERE, H-E-R-E, as in here we are or here you go to Cleveland. Tap that in now with the Q Mobile app. Here, HERE, and I'll give you another code a little later on, man, right after 5.
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0: 95.5 KLAQ, El Paso's best rock with Beastie Boys. Hey, you have got a right to go party in Cleveland with Foo Fighters. And I already gave you the 2 p.m. word that could help you exercise that right. It is Monday, though. Sometimes we all, I think, move a little slow on Mondays. So if you missed it, it was here, as in, here you go. 40 minutes of nonstop El Paso's best rock coming up next. Tomorrow, going to have more code words that could help you win that rock and road trip. 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It's going to be another two for Tuesday, 10 a.m. We'll get them started right after the Buzz Adams Morning Show clears out and keep them going all the way through 7 all day tomorrow here on the Q.
1: Hey, it's Chuck with Loudwire Nights, and man, we have got a jam-packed week ahead of us. On Friday night, Kim Thiel from Soundgarden will be hanging with us. He's got a new memoir coming out, and so we're going to dive deep into that. Thursday night, the legendary Henry Rollins. Yes, that Henry Rollins. He's going to be on the show. Wednesday night, Amy Lee from Evanescence. And tomorrow, Jimmy Chamberlain from the Smashing Pumpkins. It's a big week, man. So we got to get through Monday night together. So don't be late, man. Loudwire Night starts at 7 o'clock. We will ease into the week together.
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Glenn Garza here, rocking your Monday afternoon. 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

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It's Double G. Glenn Garza here, kicking off 40 minutes of nonstop El Paso's best rock with the new one from 3 Days Grace. I also just noticed that it's National Say Something Nice Day, so you look amazing. Here's Don't Want to Go Home Tonight on the Q. Seems

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40 minutes of nonstop El Paso's best rock on KLAQ. Still going. Got one tune left in this one as we jump from Rag Dolls to Three Rockin' Dolls. Here are the Villarreal Menez Sisters. It's The Warning on the Q.

0: 95.5 KLAQ, El Paso's best rock. That's Kerosene. And latest from The Warning, those guys are just killing it. And their tour is going so good, they're selling out pretty much every night. Maybe someday we'll get them here. Right back to rocking your Monday with Sublime here in a couple of minutes. Hey, and quick reminder, in about an hour, I'm going to give you another code word that could win you the next rock and road trip. It's Foo Fighters in Cleveland this time around, courtesy of RCA and brought to you by Hero Music, your local option for top new musical gear. 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

0: 95.5 KLEQ, El Paso's best rock. An early 80s crew title track from their Shout at the Devil album. More coming, man. Lots more. We'll get back to rocking your Monday with Alice in Chains here in a couple of minutes. Wednesday night, we're going to be rocking the State Line Restaurant. 1222 Sunland Park Drive. Their State Line Summer Concert Series continues this week with the 575 Band taking the stage. Man, they'll start about 7:30. I'll be out there before that, though, signing people up to win some free prizes. And please, you can register to win the contest for free, and you can check out the band for free. But bring along a couple of bucks to donate to the El Pasoans Fighting Hunger Food Bank. Man, they're the beneficiary this year. The series presented by the law offices of Frederick Mandel. That's Wednesday night at the State Line.
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It's KLAQ. I'm Dubba G, and in less than 10 minutes, I'm going to give you another word that could win you the next rock and road trip. But right now, as far as sleep theory are concerned, words are worthless. It's New Rock on the Q.

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95.5 KLAQ. It's El Paso's best rock, and Ozzy, he is going home. I'm Glenn Garza, and you could be going to Cleveland. That's the destination for the next rock and road trip. It's a chance to check out Foo Fighters live in the rock and roll capital of the world, man, Cleveland, Ohio. Courtesy of RCA and brought to you by Hero Music, your local option for top new musical gear at Gateway East in Geronimo, 1700 North Saragossa, or hero-music.com online. You could be off to Cleveland, home of the Rock and Roll Hall of Fame, to go through the Rock and Roll Hall of Fame, as well as spend an evening rocking with Foo Fighters at Huntington Bank Field. We'll cover airfare for two and a two-night hotel stay, man. It could all be yours. Just pull out the Q-Mobile app and type in this word for a chance to win. It's nothing. N-O-T-H-I-N-G, nothing. As in, this trip could cost you nothing if you're the lucky winner. Tap that in now for another chance to win. Last code word of the day coming this evening, a little after 8 on the Q.

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0: 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It's El Paso's best rock with AC/DC. Ivan on the Q app chat pleading with me to play anything, anything from the Back in Black album. 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
1: 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And man, we have got a jam-packed week ahead of us. On Friday night, Ken Thiel from Soundgarden will be hanging with us. He's got a new memoir coming out. And so we're going to dive deep into that. Thursday night, the legendary Henry Rollins. Yes, that Henry Rollins, he's going to be on the show. Wednesday night, Amy Lee from Evanescence. And tomorrow, Jimmy Chamberlain from the Smashing Pumpkins. It's a big week, man, so we got to get through Monday night together. So don't be late, man. Loudwire Night starts at 7 o'clock. We will ease into the week together.
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95.5 KLAQ. It's El Paso's best rock with Tool. Maynard's a busy boy these days. He just dropped some new music from A Perfect Circle on us. And I'll try to work that in for you a little bit later on. Right now, going to get 40 minutes of nonstop El Paso's best rock rolling with Five Finger Death Punch and their latest. Here's Eye of the Storm. They're bringing the storm to us, well, to our area anyway. They're going to be playing Into the Mountain Gods June 18th for a chance at winning free tickets. Keep it right here on the queue. Oh,

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It's KLAQ. And Glenn Garza here, starting to wind down this Monday with classic Zep. And, well, it's not new, but it's pretty damn recent rock from Evanescence and Afterlife on the Q.